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4: When we decide to follow Jesus and live life His way, the Bible says that God chooses to remember our sin no more. Psalm 103 says, He has removed our sin, the things that we do that separate us from a relationship with God, as far from us as the east is from the west. This is a measure of forgiveness we can never earn and will never deserve, but this is God's amazing love. So what does this mean for us? It means we must also forgive, even when it's not deserved. Forgiveness brings healing to our hearts and relationships. As people, we can't do this on our own, but we can ask God to help us. It doesn't mean it will be easy, but He promises to always be with us.
3: You're invited. 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
2: Mom, where are you?
0: We don't judge.

0: But I just like to play the victim. I'll drink alcohol till my friends come home for Christmas, and I'll dream each night of some virgin.
1: Always, I'm a multitasking mama.
2: Raven.
3: Even my dogs bicker, man. And I'm sure they're talking to each other.
2: The Anna and Raven Show starts now.
1: If you could fire your entire HR department, would you do it? Or do you think that what they do is actually valuable to the company?
3: Why does this feel like a trap?
1: It's like you don't even want to talk about it on the air, because all of a sudden there's going to be like paperwork and a paper trail following you, right?
3: Right?
1: Yeah. One company did, got rid of the whole team. Why? You're going to find out next.

0: Do you think HR ruins everything? There is an interview that was done with the CEO of a company named Bolt. The CEO, Ryan Breslow is his name, talked about how he decided to fire his entire HR team. Here's what he said.
1: You know, we had an HR team. That HR team was creating problems that didn't exist.
0: Oh,
2: and in what regard?
1: And those problems disappeared when I let them go. We got rid of our HR team. We replaced it with a couple person people ops team.
0: And that was it. That was it. He was done.
3: You know, here's the thing. Anything that I say about getting rid of HR, just from a guy's perspective, sounds like I might be guilty of something. I just don't want to have to testify in those regards at any point.
0: The sexual harassment thing that we had to do online took 2 hours.
3: It was very involved. And that Verna, by the way, she needs really to curtail her behaviors. Thank you. I learned a lot.
0: When they told us, well, all of a sudden we had all these online workshops that we had to complete by a certain time, they gave us like 5 days to do 10 hours of HR work. And it was like sexual harassment and music copywriting and all
3: kinds
0: of stuff. It was so many things.
3: And as soon as I finished all those forms, you know, they sent me like 8 more.
0: Right. Me too. I just got another one that I didn't fill it out properly and answer the questions. I just filled out the questions online. It's so much legal mumbo jumbo that I don't know what I just signed my life away to. I might work for free now. I have no idea. HR is an interesting thing because, you know, you need them. You need them for benefits, to help figure out how you get paid.
3: Sure.
0: All those things.
3: Any questions that you have about the inner workings of the company, like they're the people that can answer it for you. And they're supposed to be non-biased. So that makes it safe.
0: And we always joked for a long time that we didn't have an HR department because I don't think we actually did. But now that we're a bigger organization and we have a real HR department, you realize how difficult they can be. So I'm trying to figure out if we could fire our HR department, would we actually do that?
3: No, I happen to like both people that I consider the two of them to be in our HR department.
0: I know, I disagree.
3: One's money and the other one's HR.
0: And like they're quote unquote HR, but no, the real HR are the corporate people we've never seen before.
3: Oh, well, if I don't know you, if I haven't seen you in the hallway or whatever, then I'm not worried about it. You can keep your job.
0: I just want to let you know that I only scored an 80 on my sexual harassment quiz. And if, like,
3: does that mean I'm in danger?
0: If you scored below an 80, you had to take the whole 2 hour thing all over again. And I was in a full sweat because I did not know what quid pro pro meant or anything like that.
3: Quid pro quo.
0: All I know is I put all those videos on 2x time and I just scrolled as fast as I could. And I don't know if I'm going to get in trouble for doing that, but I don't know. I was like, I'm not sexually harassing anybody.
3: I felt like a lot of it was common sense.
0: Mm-hmm.
3: Unless, you know, you're a deviant.
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7: Southbound on Route 7, all lanes are closed right near 95 for emergency construction. There are detours in place right by exit 1 to help you get around to get to 95. 95 itself is pretty quiet. No delays on the Merritt Parkway so far this morning. You look pretty good on Route 8. No delays on the trains. Metro North is running on or close. With your Land Rover Fairfield traffic, I'm John Lynch on Star 99.9.
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8: A few areas of patchy fog to start. Temperatures in the upper 40s to low to mid 50s. Much warmer with 80s inland and 70s at the shoreline. Tonight, partly cloudy, lows in the 50s and low 60s. And tomorrow, partly sunny, warmer and muggy as well. An isolated shower can't be ruled out later in the day and at night. That's the latest First Alert forecast for Star 99.9. I'm meteorologist Jill Gilardi from Channel 3 Eyewitness News.
6: 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One couple, one problem. Anna and Raven are the judge. You're the jury. The Honda of Westport Couples Court.
9: What's the right time to tell a new woman you're dating that you have a child? And is 6 months too long? You're going to get the whole story, then you'll decide who's right. Couples Court is coming.

0: One couple.
1: It makes me furious. I don't get it.
2: This is what she wants to do.
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2: My daughter wants to do a spa weekend for her 16th birthday.
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3: Every day, a couple joins us. 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And then it's up for you to decide who's right. 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You think a ticket for not wearing your seatbelt is the worst thing that could happen until you get into a crash and suddenly a ticket doesn't seem so bad. Click it, don't risk it. 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It's Sandra and Joe. Sandra, what's going on?
4: My boyfriend and I, we celebrated our 6-month anniversary, which I know it's a little cheesy, but anyways, when we were at dinner, he told me something wild. He has a kid.
5: Surprise.
3: I mean, I don't know if that's wild, but I could certainly see after 6 months that being surprising that you've never heard about it sooner.
4: But that's what I'm saying. Like, I think that's something you should be really upfront about. And I'm only 24. Like, I'm not ready to be a stepmom. I don't even know if I want kids. I don't understand why he waited so long to tell me. It feels like he was hiding it.
5: Okay. Joe, what's your side of this? Why'd you wait so long? What's your explanation here?
6: Well, I was just waiting till I knew her well enough that I could trust her, and I feel like it's been a deal breaker in the past, and it's a little bit of a complicated situation that I have with my ex, and I just wanted to make sure that we were completely in sync, and I knew that I loved her, and I knew that I wanted her to be a part of his life moving forward.
5: Now, you got to understand that that's a pretty big bomb, right? So how old are you, Joe?
6: I'm 33.
5: Okay.
3: So how old is your child?
6: He's 6.
3: I mean, I don't necessarily think the age matters. The fact is that you kept it. And a 6-year-old still needs to be taken care of. Joe, do you have shared custody of your son?
6: Yeah. I get him once a week and then 1 week in a month.
3: So well, those times when it's your turn to have your son, Sandra, where did you think he was? Or he was just MIA?
4: Well, once a week isn't that much time. So, I mean, I just thought that
5: Didn't notice.
4: You know, it's just once a week. Like, I thought he would be like doing personal stuff like chores or out with friends. Like, I don't expect him to be with me 100% of the time.
5: Yeah. You know, it's wild because I understand both of your perspective for this a little bit. Like, you know, if people of a certain age don't introduce you to their kids for a certain amount of time, nobody thinks anything of that. Not mentioning them is something different. Doesn't feel fair. Doesn't feel very fair.
3: I read this article that you're supposed to talk about your feelings about a prenup on the third date.
5: Yeah, I saw that recently.
3: Yeah. Yep. And I thought to myself, you're going to be talking about marriage and prenups on the third date. Imagine being 6 months into a relationship where it's getting serious and finding out that there's a child involved. That seems like too long.
5: I mean, 6 months for me, that relationship may have been serious for 5 months already. Like, if you meet somebody and you like them, you know, you feel that energy pretty soon. I don't know. So what do you want to do?
3: You want to ask. You want to ask the audience. Because, I mean, Joe has a point. He's the father. He can make decisions on what's right for him and his family. And if he feels like his son, he didn't want his son to meet her or know anything about her yet, that was his decision to make. But was it the wrong decision to make? What
5: right.
3: do you think?
5: I mean, the audience can say it's right, but she can still say, I'm not going to date you anymore. 1-800-330-9999. Whose side are you on? It's the Couples Court with Anna and Raven.
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17: One trouble spot out there this morning on Route 7 southbound heading into 95. All lanes are closed for emergency construction. They're doing some bridge repairs there, so traffic is being detoured off the roadway. You can follow the detours to get on to 95. 95 itself is moving along fine. No delays on the Merritt Parkway so far this morning. No delays on the trains. Metro North is on or close. With your Land Rover Fairfield traffic, I'm John Lynch on Star 99.9.
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18: A few areas of patchy fog to start. Temperatures in the upper 40s to low to mid 50s. Much warmer with 80s in

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1: Star 99.9. One couple, one problem. Anna and Raven are the judge. You're the jury. The Honda of Westport Couples Court.
2: How long should you be dating somebody before you tell them you have a child? Because Sandra is very upset by the fact that her and Joe had been dating for 6 months before he mentioned that he had a son.
3: Yeah, it seems inappropriate, right? I mean, I think Sandra has a right to be upset here. If you had a dating profile, I would expect to see that you had children listed on there. Like, not photos or anything like that. I don't need specifics, but I need to know that you're a parent. That's the way that I see it anyways.
2: Yeah, she's 24. She's young. So in her mind, she's like, I'm not ready to be a stepmom. And now we're in this serious relationship and this feels like she was blindsided. But Joe, he says, I had to make sure that you were going to stick around before all of a sudden I'd bring my son into this.
3: Yeah, but again, that's not fair. It's kind of, I don't know. It's like, boom. Hey, behind door number two. It's my son.
2: What do you think? 1-800-330-9999. Frankie.
4: Oh, that is such a selfish decision on his part in every matter. Being a father myself, my child is, besides the wife, is my number one joy. And how do you not talk about that from pretty much, not when you first meet, within the third date, the second date, and just so selfish. Tell her to just run away. See you later.
3: Thanks for the call, Frankie. Have a great day.
2: Whose side are you on? 1-800-330-9999. Couples Court.

0: How long should you wait to tell somebody that you just started dating that you have a child? 6 months? That too long? Because Sandra sure thinks it was. So she was dating Joe, and she's 24 years old. And all of a sudden, after 6 months of everything going swimmingly, he says, I have a son, a six-year-old son.
1: Imagine that meal. Imagine that conversation, right? After 6 months, you're like, wait a minute. What? How is that possible? You know, Joe, he's 33 years old. He's got a different perspective on things. He said, I had to make sure that this person made sense for my life and for my child's life. At the same time, like, full disclosure is something that you're supposed to have. Trust amongst people is something you're supposed to have. After 6 months, it's like being with a stranger, I would imagine,
0: yeah,
1: in some ways.
0: He argues, though, that he had to make sure that she was going to be around for the long run. It was something, it wasn't a priority to bring the child into this relationship until he knew she was going to stick around. Well, what do you think?
1: He has his son once a week, once a month, one weekend.
0: Yeah. Whose side are you on? 1-800-330-9999. Zara.
2: Well, I'm definitely on her side because I met my husband on a dating app. And in the front 8 page, it was me and my son. And I put it right up front, my son comes first.
1: Yeah, I mean, I think that that's pretty typical. On the other hand, not telling them anything for 6 months that your son exists, that's kind of a different situation, right? Like, I mean, you're up front with it. This is another thing.
0: How long do you think is the appropriate time before you let somebody know you have a child?
2: The first day, like right. I said, is that something that you say? Your son's part of your life. Like, how you go on a date with someone, or even like to hang out with someone and don't comment nothing about your son. Like, I'm obsessed with my kids. How can I not?
1: Right.
0: Thanks, Sarah.
1: Hi, Alan. Tell us, whose side are you on today?
3: I'm on her side. I think this is way too big of a thing that he is not dealing with. I think, first of all, only seeing your kid once a week and 1 week in the month. Is he divorced?
1: Yeah.
3: How come there's no signs of a kid in this house that she wouldn't even know that a child is there?
0: Right.
3: I feel like he needs to be spending time with this child before he goes and gets in another relationship.
1: You know what? I think that you're right. The layers to this, right? Like, I mean, the more you think about those parts of it, the more disturbing and upsetting it becomes.
0: Right, because I said I do not have custody. Like, how do you have no inkling that, how do you not realize that somebody has a child for 6 months?
1: Yeah. And you know what? I mean, listen, this is
3: years old.
1: In a personal circumstance. Even if I wanted kids, if I was dealing with somebody who had

0: one weekend a month. I'm not sure how I feel about that either.
1: Yeah.
0: Hi, Pablo. Tell us, whose side are you on today?
2: So I'm actually on her side. I kind of been in the same place as he has been before. But when I started dating, the first thing I did was tell him I had a son, and it was my priority all the time.
0: Yeah. Somebody who cares about kids, when they hear that, they understand that. Somebody that doesn't want kids, they also have to respect that.
1: Right. Like she said right off the bat, like she doesn't even know if she ever wants to have her own children. Right. So that's something you have to disclose because that's a deal breaker, right?
0: For some people, sure.
2: Yeah.
0: For
2: yes.
0: some people,
2: I really agree.
0: Yeah. Thanks for the call, Baba.
3: The verdict is in. Jury foreman, what are the results?
1: Sandra, our audience agreed with you. Joe, it was messed up that you waited that long. I think, Sandra, you have to make big decisions. I don't think it has anything to do against his son, but it does tell you a lot about the fact that Joe's been holding this back from you, and that's a big thing to hold back.
0: Yeah, I don't know. It's a tough situation to defend in many ways, Joe. I understand, I think, your position for wanting to protect your son and protect yourself in that situation. On the other hand, that's a big bomb to drop after 6 months. Somebody else has already developed feelings. They're halfway down the road with you, and now they've got to reconsider that, not to mention the fact that they feel like, you know, you lied.
4: Yeah, I really regret the way I handled it.
0: Yeah, it's delicate. I wish you guys luck.
1: Yeah, if you have a problem, too, send an email, couplescore@annaandraven.com.
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13: Route 7 is still closed southbound heading into 95. There's emergency road work going on. They're doing some bridge repairs. So traffic's being diverted off the roadway. You can get onto 95 eventually, but you got to follow the detours. 95 is moving well. No delays on the Merritt Parkway. No delays on the other roadways so far this morning. No delays on the trains. Metro North is running on or close.

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2: A few areas of patchy fog to start. Temperatures in the upper 40s to low to mid 50s. Much warmer with 80s inland and 70s at the shoreline. Tonight, partly cloudy, lows in the 50s and low 60s. And tomorrow, partly sunny, warmer and muggy as well. An isolated shower can't be ruled out later in the day and at night. That's the latest First Alert forecast for Star 99.9. I'm meteorologist Jill Gilardi from Channel 3 Eyewitness News.
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3: Robots are taking over. The question is are you for it or are you against it?
4: Here's the thing, man. Like, I thought I was completely against it. I got to tell you, it was very eye-opening to me last week. I think I'm all in. I'm like, let's go, robots.
3: Let's see if you still agree after you hear this. It's coming up next.

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1: Robots have arrived. I mean, it started with Papa John's and Domino's and other pizza chains experimenting with the drones that are delivering your pizza. Then there's the Starship Company, or KiwiBot, they call them, that they created those food delivery robots that you see on college campuses and now in some city streets. It's like a box that's just on wheels bringing you your pizza or, you know, pasta.
2: I'm holding all back my thoughts for now.
1: I'm sure. Some guy bought an airline ticket for his humanoid robot last week so it could fly with him. It was like 3.5 feet tall. I saw a video of it. Real creepy. Getting on the flight.
2: Well, you know what? He's still got to pay for his seat. I don't care if that sucker can go in the carry-on overhead or whatever anyways.
1: No,
2: he's still got to pay for his seat.
1: Yeah, and of course, there's Waymos, the self-driving taxis. The future of robots is here. But what do you do when robots go wrong, and are you here for all the robots? There's neighborhoods in Atlanta that are trying to figure out what's going on because there's these dozens of Waymos that just come into the cul-de-sac, and they just circle around.
2: I saw that.
3: I think yesterday morning we had 50 cars that came through between 6 and 7. And we had at 1.8 Waymos that were stuck trying to figure out how to turn around.
1: I mean, everybody's seen the videos of Waymos just confused and blocking
2: amazing.
1: Up streets and all that.
2: Yeah. You know what? Are you ready for my thoughts and opinion on this?
1: Sure.
2: First off, I saw Robotaxi, not Waymo, in Vegas, and it was exactly that. Robotaxi looked confused. It looked like it was kind of wandering around. It was like a senior that released itself from the center, right? Like basically escaped from there, and it's, you know, your adult children are looking for you and all that stuff. It was confused.
1: Not nice.
2: And walking in circles because nobody respected the Robotaxi, and it's got like those four-wheel steering, and it's like herky jerky as something gets in front of it and it slams on the brakes. Waymo don't care. Waymo does not care. I was traveling last week and Waymo was everywhere where I was. And you know what I liked about it? It's aggressive. Waymo doesn't care. It doesn't hit the brakes. It's not herky jerky or anything like that. And you don't have to tip. I took my first ride in one. I rode it the rest of the time that I was there. Anytime I needed a ride whatsoever, Waymo was the way that I got there.
1: I haven't been in a Waymo yet, and it's because I'm scared.
2: It is so nice. You get in there, and you can change the music and the temperature, everything that you want. They're all Jags, so they're pretty nice cars. It's not like getting in the random Uber where you don't know whether or not it's a Celica that's 25 years old or a Denali. Like, you can zero in right away. You know exactly what it is. It's consistent. It smells good. It's clean, and it gets you there quick. And you're not tipping. Let me point that out again.
1: Did you talk to it? Did you talk when you got in? Like, what did you say?
2: So this is the funny thing.
1: Because I know you can't be quiet for more than 5 seconds.
2: The first ride, I was so quiet, and I loved just checking out and observing everything. By the second ride, I started talking to it.
1: Correct.
2: And it's not talking back. So then my frustration level started to go up. By the third ride, I was like, you know what they should do? They should put video therapy in here.
1: Okay.
2: Like, you know what I mean? Because you want to confess. It's like that show, Taxi Cab Confessions or whatever. Like, you get in there and you want to share.
1: Yeah. And you had the robot deliver your dinner, too.
2: Oh, my God. So great. My dinner was so fresh. So good. Listen, I could have waited 45 minutes for a regular person to deliver me a ribeye, broccoli, and mashed potatoes. Or I could have breakfast delivered in 18 minutes with what they called a Coco. And the Coco is a box. And I was like, wait a minute. Is this truly a robot? And once I figured that out, I had to go outside and watch it approach. And that thing came up doing like 60 miles per hour. It was miles away.
1: Okay.
2: It did a wheelie when it hit the sidewalk.
1: So what are you going to do when you got 27 Waymos circling your cul-de-sac?
2: Well, that would be a little bit scary.
1: Yes, I think so.
2: Keep the kids inside and the doors locked. Right. But if I needed a ride, they're right there for you.
1: And a video therapist. You'd be there.
2: I'm telling you, Waymo, look into that. Do it.
0: Deanna and Raven Show.
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2: Route 7 is still closed southbound for emergency repairs right by 95. They're doing some bridge work there, so you're being detoured off the roadway if you're heading down to 95. 95 itself is still pretty quiet. No major delays on the Merritt Parkway. No delays on the train so far this morning. Metro North is running on or close to schedule system-wide. With your Land Rover Fairfield traffic, I'm John Lynch on Star 99.9.
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16: A few areas of patchy fog to start. Temperatures in the upper 40s to low to mid 50s. Much warmer with 80s inland and 70s at the shoreline. Tonight, partly cloudy, lows in the 50s and low 60s. And tomorrow, partly sunny, warmer and muggy as well. An isolated shower can't be ruled out later in the day and at night. That's the latest First Alert forecast for Star 99.9. I'm meteorologist Jill Gilardi from Channel 3 Eyewitness News.
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1: Usually when you're creating your will, you have like big decisions to make. Which one of your kids do you like the most and they're going to inherit your fortune or...
2: your fortune?
1: Yeah. But,
2: yeah. Oh, is that what's going on in your house, Scrooge McDuck?
1: No. Do you want to get buried or have your ashes spread at the Haunted Mansion in Disney?
2: Okay, that's a big question.
1: Right. Yeah. Or who gets to decide if you're going to pull the plug on you or not? These are important decisions to make. But now you have to add to that list. And it's all because of holograms. It's coming up next.

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1: The Anna and Raven Show.
2: It's a rehooterization, Raven. That's what it is.
3: Watch what you're saying. All right, this is a family program here. I don't want to make a comment on something that gets me in trouble.
2: Trending is powered by NHTSA. You think a ticket for not wearing your seatbelt is the worst that could happen until you get into a crash. And suddenly, a ticket doesn't seem so bad. Click it. Don't risk it. Paid for by NHTSA. Hooters is trying to find a happy place between being tacky and slightly offensive and then bringing back family friendly. So, you know, their whole thing has always been that they're a family friendly restaurant until you actually go and you're like, wait a minute, why are the women dressed like this?
3: Right.
2: And the CEO spoke out talking about the future of Hooters.
4: They had taken the Hooters girls' uniforms, over-sexualized it, I call it. The shorts almost turned into thongs. And frankly, that was never the intent of the brand. This was created in 1983 as an escape or an oasis. You know, it's a beach community. It's a beach theme type of thing here in Clearwater. So I wanted to rectify it, get the brand back to its roots. I call it a rehooterization.
3: Okay. Yeah, you know what? I worked at Hooters or with Hooters for a very long time doing Monday night football events when I first got into radio, and they were a lot of fun. And then they got a little bit crazy.
2: Yeah,
3: yeah. I mean, that's the truth.
2: Yeah,
3: yeah.
2: There's not a ton of Hooters left.
3: No.
2: So when you see one, it's always like, oh, look, there's a Hooters.
3: Yeah.
2: And I remember the last time I saw one, I saw a grandfather walking in holding his young granddaughter's hand. Like she had to be like 5.
3: Okay.
2: And he was an older man.
3: And you thought to yourself, this is a bad decision.
2: I didn't think anything. I just thought, man, that's weird. Man, that's weird. But then you kind of do remember, it was all about like the wings and like having a good meal. And I remember like we would go there just to eat. That was the norm thing for it. And
3: your dad would take you to Hooters?
2: No, my father would never.
3: I was going to say.
2: No.
3: That's
2: but like when I was in high school, like, you know, like we would go with our friends and I don't know.
3: Okay.
2: My question isn't so much about the rehooterization.
3: Yeah.
2: My question is more about, do we need more chain restaurants back and is their day over?
3: Oh, listen, I mean, capitalism, it's America, right? If there's money to make, I wish you all the way to it. And you know, listen, the girls that I knew that used to work at Hooters, they made a lot of money back in the day.
2: I
3: will never stop anybody's ability to make money and make their own decisions as to where they work and how they present themselves.
2: Speaking of capitalizing, let's talk about Jack Osborne. So if you haven't heard, you know, Ozzy passed away last summer, was it? Last summertime?
3: Last year.
2: Yeah, and they have come forward and they say that they have created an avatar that would be able to perform, have conversations with fans, move and speak and respond just as Ozzy would. Now, his family has received a lot of backlash and Jack is speaking out about it.
5: It's going to be so tasteful what we're doing. It's not going to be lame. And it's really complex what we're doing. This isn't just like hooking up an image of my dad to ChatGPT. Like, it's really cool. And it's something that I think my dad would be into because we actually talked about it before he passed. And so, yeah, you know, I know he'd be into this.
2: All right, Raven, you dropped dead today. This is a conversation you have to have with your family now because you have to put it in your will.
3: Well, I'm not Ozzy, but okay.
2: Do you want an avatar, an AI avatar that performs like you, speaks like you, and just kind of exists as you?
3: You know, it's a tricky situation. I would say this is that this is more for the people that are left after than it is for you. Obviously, you're gone, so what do you care? You know what I mean? I don't think it's going to have any impact on you whatsoever, no matter what you believe, where you go after you pass. It's just not going to matter.
2: AI Raven exists or doesn't exist after you drop
3: dead? If it makes my wife, my children, my grandchildren feel better, okay. To parade it out on stage, it's not for me, but nobody wants to hear me sing. I didn't write Crazy Train.
2: It's true. You did not.
3: So,
2: yeah.
3: Yeah.
2: Okay.
3: I don't disagree that Ozzy might have been into it.
2: No, Ozzy was definitely into
3: it. I just hate it when Jack and Kelly speak.
2: Yeah.
1: Deanna and Raven Show.
2: Can you feel it? The soccer excitement is in the air. It's Anna Zapp. And this summer, soccer has a home. And it's right here in New Haven. CT United, our next MLS Next Pro soccer team. Throughout the summer, you can catch CT United at Reese Stadium at Yale. So many matches are coming up from now till August. It's official. MLS Next Pro is here in Southern Connecticut. 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
10: Route 7 is still closed southbound heading into 95 for emergency bridge repairs. Follow the detours to get onto 95. 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With your Land Rover Fairfield traffic, I'm John Lynch on Star 99.9.
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11: A few areas of patchy fog to start. Temperatures in the upper 40s to low to mid 50s. Much warmer with 80s inland and 70s at the shoreline. Tonight, partly cloudy, lows in the 50s and low 60s. And tomorrow, partly sunny, warmer and muggy as well. An isolated shower can't be ruled out later in the day and at night. That's the latest First Alert forecast for Star 99.9. I'm meteorologist Jill Gilardi from Channel 3 Eyewitness News.
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2: You go on a first date and the woman doesn't offer to split the check with you. She doesn't even reach for her wallet. Do you immediately think that's a red flag? Alan needs your advice. He's coming up next.
12: Let me tell you.

0: Deanna and Raven show.
1: Alan, what happened when you went on the date? What's the problem?
2: Well, I thought everything was going good. You know, and then we got to the end of the dinner and the check came and she just sat there. And I mean, obviously I you know, grabbed the bill, but you know, there wasn't even a token. Hey, you know, how do you want to handle this? Nothing. It was just, assumed. And I just want to know if that's a red flag that she's going to be one of those people that just expects me to pay for everything, you know, and this was a, you know, we did the, you know, the internet did the app dating and on my profile it says I find independent women very attractive. I want to be equals in every way. And I, you know, it's like, you know, not even a token. Hey, how do you want to handle this? And I would have obviously paid for it. I just don't know if she's one of these women that just want a free meal out of it, you know, or wants to just. I mean, she picked the restaurant, you know. She's the one who wanted to go to this place.
3: Was it expensive, the place?
2: It was pretty expensive. Yes.
3: Well, did you enjoy the conversation with her? Did you like her? Did she seem genuinely interested in you?
2: I did. I think she was. I think, but you can never really tell on the first date.
3: Did she 100%. Text you and thank you for dinner?
2: I did text her and I said, that was a lovely time. Thank you. She said, thank you for dinner.
4: Okay. But she didn't say, hey, like, you know, I'd like to do that again right away or whatever.
2: Right. No, she didn't. No.
4: First date, you said.
3: Yeah. But why would she, isn't it his position to ask to go on a second date?
4: I mean, that doesn't matter. I mean, if she enjoyed herself, she could indicate that she enjoyed herself more than just saying, hey, I enjoyed myself. I mean, it seems to me your problem is more like you're worried about whether or not this person is cheap or is going to take advantage of you in the future. And I would say date one is probably too early to figure that out, right? Like, I mean, a first date, you know, you're going out, you're getting to know each other. To me, it's just as much of a test on her side. She's probably like, is this dude cheap? He likes independent women. Is that code speak for saying that I'll be paying for everything? I don't know.
3: She didn't even offer. Like, you have to go into your wallet and you have to pull out the card and you have to offer. I mean, you know, I have a hard stance on this. I think that first dates should always be 50-50.
4: Yeah.
3: You know, you're both invested to see where it's going to go. And I don't think it's fair for the guy to pick up the check. I don't.
4: For me, though, I mean, again, and it's been quite a while, obviously, since I've been on a first date, but I would say that there's no presumption from me that because I picked up the tab that I'm expecting anything. And on a first date, I would always pick up the tab. That's just the way I grew up.
3: Right. But don't you want her to at least offer? And if she doesn't offer and she suggested the restaurant, which was not an Applebee's, it was a restaurant that had a significant investment. To me, it's a red flag. But I might be wrong and people may disagree with me. Do you think it's a red flag if a woman doesn't offer to split the check with you on a first date?
4: 1-800-330-9999.
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4: Route 7 remains closed southbound at 95 for repairs. On 95, it slows southbound from exit 29 to exit 19. 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
9: A few areas of patchy fog to start. Temperatures in the upper 40s to low to mid 50s. Much warmer with 80s inland and 70s at the shoreline. Tonight, partly cloudy, lows in the 50s and low 60s. And tomorrow, partly sunny, warmer and muggy as well. And an isolated shower can't be ruled out later in the day and at night. That's the latest First Alert forecast for Star 99.9. I'm meteorologist Jill Gilardi from Channel 3 Eyewitness News.
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1: I see his point. If you go on a first date with somebody that you've never met before, this is your first time seeing them, they suggest the restaurant, and then they don't even take out their wallet or pretend to offer to pay for half nothing. Is that a red flag? Is that a red flag for somebody?
4: It's a first date. How can you get so tangled up in something like that on the first date?
1: Alan says, you know, he's a very nice woman. He went out with her. She suggested the restaurant. Never once did she offer to pay. And he just thinks, like, well, is she in it just for free food? What do you think?
4: Because she got one meal. Well, one meal.
1: Well, he's trying.
4: Definitely, Alan, you should call the radio station.
1: Well.
4: Definitely.
1: 1-800-330-9999. What do you think?

0: Raven Show.
1: You think this is a red flag when you go on a first date? Alan just joined us, and he has a problem. He said this.
2: I thought everything was going good, you know, and then we got to the end of the dinner, the check came, and she just sat there. There wasn't even a token, hey, how do you want to handle this?
1: So what do you think? Is it a red flag if you go on a date with somebody and they don't even offer to split the check with you?
3: To me, it seems so untactful to even be upset about something like this and say it out loud. It's just me.
1: What do you think? 1-800-330-9999. Remember, she suggested the place too. Lonnie.
4: No, not necessarily. I don't think it's a red flag. I just think that, you know, as a woman, you're going to have expectations, and everyone, of course, are going to have different expectations, but I don't feel like it's a red flag at all. I think the man's role is to treat the woman financially if they're supposed to be able to at least treat her to dinner, if nothing else. It's a first date. You only have one time to make a first impression, and if you can't handle dinner, boy, you're not the one in my eyes.
3: I mean, I kind of agree in the fact that, like, you can't handle one dinner on the chin without getting all worked up about it and calling us. Like,
1: shit. I just, to me, she just didn't offer. I'm really torn on this. Chris, what do you think? Red flag if a woman doesn't offer to at least split the check with you on the first date?
5: Look, it's complicated, especially in modern society. I think personally, I mean, maybe I'm, you know, older, I don't know, but I'm 30. I feel like I'm just going to pick up that tab on the first date. If she offers, that's nice. I'll still do it anyway. Maybe on the next date, she can do it if it goes to that second date. And that's what I think for him as well. If it goes to that second date, if it's really that big of a deal for him, maybe bring it up and see if she wants to take care of it for the second date.
3: See, this guy, you know, parks his car kind of in the same garage as me, Anna. We just don't care.
1: Right, but if she didn't offer on the first date, would that even make you flinch?
5: I think it'd be fine. If we continue to go out and she never offers, that might be an issue. And she continues to, you know, want to go to these fancy places. That's probably an issue, but you got to take it further, I think.
1: Okay. Robin, what do you think? Red flag if a woman doesn't at least offer to split on the first date when she chose the restaurant?
6: I don't think it's that big of a deal. I mean, I usually, you know, offer, but do I really mean it? No.
1: Yeah.
3: Well, I like your honesty.
1: Right, but the offering, you know, is the important part, and she didn't do that.
6: You know, it's nice to at least maybe pretend you're going to, or that you could. I mean, I don't think she's wrong. Some girls do really prefer to just let the other person handle it fully on the first date, and I don't think that's crazy, but if they continue going, you know, crazy fancy places, really expensive, maybe at least pretend you're gonna, you could.
3: Give me the show. Put on the good show.
1: Right, but.
3: Yeah, I agree. You know, let me ask you though. So on the first date, like, isn't it a lot of times for the woman just as much of a test? Like, he's paying attention to it, but isn't this something that she had considered? Maybe something she's even discussed with her girlfriends ahead of time. They're watching. They're waiting to find out what that result is.

0: if it happens every time just like that, then I might be like, okay, wait a minute, maybe there's a thing here.
1: But there's also protocol for women, and that is taking out your wallet and pretending to pay on the first date if you don't.
0: That's some people's rule. I don't think that's every woman's rule. I really don't.
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2: 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Land Rover Fairfield, Connecticut traffic.
8: Route 7 remains closed southbound at 95. Follow the detours to get on to 95. 95 is slow southbound from exit 29 down through exit 15. 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
9: A few areas of patchy fog to start. Temperatures in the upper 40s to low to mid 50s. Much warmer with 80s inland and 70s at the shoreline. Tonight, partly cloudy, lows in the 50s and low 60s. And tomorrow, partly sunny, warmer and muggy as well. And an isolated shower can't be ruled out later in the day and at night. That's the latest First Alert forecast for Star 99.9. I'm meteorologist Jill Gilardi from Channel 3 Eyewitness News.
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1: Memorial Day weekend 2026 in the books, all gone now.
0: Yay.
1: So, how was it? What'd you do? Did you have a good time? Were you mad? Were you sad? Were you glad? You can always call 1-800-330-9999. It's next.

0: Waking Up with Anna.
1: I look really nice and tan. It doesn't look fake.
0: And Raven.
2: I don't remember anybody's name except the dog, which says something about me.
0: The Anna and Raven Show.

0: Memorial Day weekend is now behind us. Now, were you mad? Were you sad? Were you glad? What kind of weekend did you have? Raven, producer Sophia, producer Justin. Oh boy, oh boy, oh boy. Sophia, let's start with you. How was yours?
1: I had a great weekend, but one of the best parts was actually last night at the end of the weekend. And my mom and I went to trivia, and we won. And we won a $75 gift card.
2: Nice!
1: Yep.
0: Yeah!
1: We did amazing.
2: What was the trivia on? All things?
1: All things. Yeah. They had a terrible category. The fourth one was on whales.
0: Oh. Okay.
1: Yep. Terrible. The fifth one was Scarlett Johansson movies.
2: Nice. Yeah.
1: Bombed both of those.
2: Oh, come
0: still
2: on.
0: And still won.
2: You gotta be
0: we
2: here for Scarlett
0: won.
2: Johansson. Yeah.
0: I want to know the kind of whale questions that were asked.
2: Right, I want to repeat.
1: Awful.
0: Yeah.
2: Yeah.
0: We should do a segment called Whale Questions.
2: Was there any other team that was super mad? Because, you know, sometimes with trivia, yeah, some people are super competitive.
1: We were in the top two, like, all five rounds with another table next to us. But they were pretty upset when we won.
2: Yeah, they Say always that. Think somebody cheated.
1: Yeah.
2: Right? Somebody's got a wrong answer. No! No!
3: Yeah. Technically.
2: Right. Yeah.
0: Justin, mad, sad, or glad this weekend?
2: Oh, introducing the guy who was on the other team.
3: Goodness. 1,000 paper cuts this weekend. I'm a little mad.
0: Why?
3: 1,000 paper cuts. All kinds of little minor inconveniences that just kind of added up, and I'm glad to be back to work.
2: You know, when you think that you've got a couple days to relax and little stupid, like tedious things keep coming up in front of you, that's incredibly annoying.
3: Like the worst was picking up takeout food. This is the second time I've tried this place. I gave them a little break because they screwed up my order last time. Mm-hmm. And so I gave them a little break. I had a friend over, so we're like, oh, let's just order from this place. You know what? They kind of messed it up last time, but it shouldn't be too busy now, so let's order there. And sure enough, they screwed up. I get it back home. I look at it, and it's messed up. It's very, very small things. But I called up, and I'm like, hey, this was wrong, and this other thing was also wrong. They screwed up three different things on this one order.
2: Yeah.
3: So I ran it back. I brought it back, and they remade it for me. They were pleasant about the whole thing. And I get it back home again, and they screwed up one of the other things after I had corrected them.
2: Somebody else already ate. Yeah. It's annoying.
0: It's the worst. Then you have to decide, like, am I going to go back? I got to get back in the car.
3: Yeah.
0: All of it. Yeah. Raven, were you mad, sad, or glad this weekend?
2: Mad. Mad at the nap haters. You know, you've got barbecues and whatnot going on, right? And if you were lucky enough to get some sunshine, you're out there, you've eaten some food, you've watched the kids, you've done all the different things that you're supposed to do, and then all of a sudden, if you start to snooze in a chair for a minute, you're getting ridiculed from across the barbecue, right? Like, I don't need to hear my wife shout out, hey, don't go to sleep over there. Why not? Why can't I go to sleep for a minute? I'm not even engaged. Like, you don't have me in your conversation. I'm not over there helping you in any sort of way. Why do you care what I do?
0: Paul and I took matching naps in our Adirondack chairs last night outside.
2: Nice.
3: That sounds glorious.
0: It was really lovely.
2: Nice.
0: Yeah.
2: That's really good.
0: Speaking of mad, sad, or glad, though, besides that being a nice moment, I was mad at Paul because
2: it can go that quickly.
0: It can really
2: flip that quickly, yeah.
0: We were at a big grocery store, and there was a gentleman in front of us who had no spatial awareness and the fact that it was so crowded at the store. You know, everybody's getting their barbecue stuff. And he stops right in the middle of the crowd and starts going on his phone where nobody could get around him.
2: Nice.
0: Now, anybody like me would be like, excuse me, sir, excuse me.
2: Yeah.
0: Paul rammed him with our cart.
2: Nice.
0: And then when I got mad at him and told him that was childish, he said, I didn't do it on purpose. Yes, you did. Yes, you did. I've been married to you for over 20 years. You are a liar. You rammed that guy on purpose.
2: Shockingly, I'm here for Paul's side once again.
0: Yeah.
2: Shockingly.
0: Mad, sad, or glad. You can always call 1-800-330-9999.
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2: Route 7 is still closed southbound till further notice right by 95. There are detours in place to help you get on to 95. 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
11: A few areas of patchy fog to start. Temperatures in the upper 40s to low to mid 50s. Much warmer with 80s

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1: Star 99.9. One couple, one problem. Anna and Raven are the judge. You're the jury. The Honda of Westport Couples Court.
2: Your kid's a biter. How do you rectify the situation? And can you go too far? It's coming up next on Couples Court.

0: One couple.
1: Why would he go all the way to Oregon for this job when our life isn't there?
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2: You create so many opportunities for the family. 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And
0: you decide the outcome.
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2: It's just going to create so many opportunities.
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4: Every day a couple joins us to let us know what their disagreement is about, and then it's up for you to decide who's right. Hazel and James. Hazel, what's going on?
5: Oh, it's kind of embarrassing, but our daughter has been biting kids at school. She's 5. So, you know, maybe a little too old to be doing that. One time she did bite someone so bad that he bled. And she was asked to leave school. This has been like a continuing problem all year. And the teachers are recommending that she joins a fighting and biting program so that this gets nipped in the bud. And I think that we definitely have to send her there. My husband does not agree, but I just think this is the kind of thing that you got to stop.
6: Who knew that there was a program for this? I mean, I know the biting thing is a thing, but like a school or a program you go to? That's wild right there.
4: Right.
6: That is wild.
5: I mean, my little brother growing up had some like behavioral problems, and like they sent him to the school counselor and like things got better. So I do think, I don't know if it was like as formal as what this is, but I think this kind of thing can really help kids.
6: James, what's your side of this?
7: I don't really get it. Listen, I'm not saying that biting is okay. Obviously, it's not. But she's 5. I just think we need, discipline, regular consistency. Pediatrician's opinion before we enroll her in something called a biting program, like she's training for a cage match. Listen, she's 5 years old. I think this might be a phase she'll get out of.
4: I mean, a lot of kids do this.
6: But you can't have your kid biting people.
4: No, of course not.
6: And then the thing is everybody talks about it. Everybody knows. Your kid's the biter. They don't get invited places.
4: Dakota bit a couple kids.
6: I mean, she bit a couple, right? Yeah. Did anybody bleed?
4: I didn't send her to a class. She broke skin once. She broke skin on her sister, so that doesn't count.
6: Exactly. Yeah. You can get away with that.
4: Right.
6: Nobody's reporting.
4: Wait, I got that book, We Don't Eat Our Classmates, the Penelope Rex. You ever read that book?
6: I'm not. No, I've never read that book.
4: It's very good. It's about a dinosaur, and she goes to school, but she goes to school with humans, and she realizes the first day you can't eat the kids.
6: No.
4: Right, yeah. Right. But she just wants to be friends. She just doesn't understand. And then, she at the end, it's all right. I mean, before you enroll her in a program, did you think about just like reading some books and talking to her about it?
5: We definitely talked to her about it, but just nothing seems to really be getting through.
6: Mm. Yeah. Okay. Have you tried biting her back? I know that some doctors have advised that. I mean, if you send her to this program, is there any guarantee that it's not just a bunch of adults taking a bite of your daughter?
7: She's 5. She's not a super villain. Listen, and the biggest thing for me is labeling her. I don't want to make her out the scary kid, and then that follows them.
6: Right, it's her college transcript. They're going over her transcripts for college acceptance. They're like, I see here that you were enrolled in the biters program.
4: Right.
6: I see in kindergarten here or first grade. I understand what you're saying. I wouldn't want to send her to that either, necessarily.
4: Yes, but I don't think there's anything wrong with being in a support group with other kids like you that are all biters, and you...
6: I love a support group.
4: I don't know.
6: It's like an AA meeting. You're like, hey, I'm Jack and I'm a biter. Hey, Jack. And then he's like, it's been 3 days since I bit somebody. And they're like, all right. Good
7: job. Wow. Or like a toddler fight club.
6: I love it.
7: It's a reputation that we're giving her before she can even tie her shoes. It feels a little...
4: All right, well, let's see what the audience has to say. If you feel severe enough that, Hazel, this is a real problem with your child, you're not getting through with her, and the We Don't Eat Your Classmates book isn't going to help anything.
6: Sad.
4: What's wrong? What's wrong with putting her on a program that has a proven track record to make her stop?
6: 1-800-330-9999. Whose side are you on? It's the Couples Court with Anna and Raven.
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8: 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All decisions of station management with respect to the contest are final.
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16: Route 7 still closed southbound at 95 for emergency repairs. 95 is slow southbound from exit 29 down through exit 11. 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With your Land Rover Fairfield traffic, I'm John Lynch on Star 99.9.
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17: A few areas of patchy fog to start. Temperatures in the upper 40s to low to mid 50s. Much warmer with 80s inland and 70s at the shoreline. Tonight, partly cloudy, lows in the 50s and low 60s. And tomorrow, partly sunny, warmer and muggy as well. An isolated shower can't be ruled out later in the day and at night. That's your latest First Alert forecast for Star 99.9. I'm meteorologist Jill Gilardi from Channel 3 Eyewitness News.
0: 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One couple, one problem. Anna and Raven are the judge. You're the jury. The Honda of Westport Couples Court.
4: If your five-year-old was a biter and the teacher suggested that the child attend a special class, fighting and biting, it's called, would you think it was necessary? Because Hazel says, yeah, we have a problem here, and this is the best way to nip it in the bud, according to the school.
6: James says, this is normal behavior for a minute, man. I mean, it's gotten out of hand for a second here, right? But let's not go ahead and put her in a course. Then we're labeling her as some sort of delinquent or whatever. Like, he's not comfortable with that. I kind of understand that.
4: What do you think? 1-800-330-9999. Joanne, whose side are you on?
18: I'm a teacher. The kid needs to go, and it would help her. The other children already have labeled her, and so have their family.
6: Before they get the torches, put it in our program.
4: Yep.
6: Thank you for the call.
4: Thanks,
6: have
4: Joanne.
6: A great day.
4: Whose side are you on? 1-800-330-9999.

0: Hannah and Raven Show.
1: If your kid was a biter, would you send them to a special program for their issues? Because Hazel says, we got to do this. Our teacher said that this is important for our daughter, and she's got to go to this fight or bite class, whatever it is.
2: Yeah, James thinks that's just ridiculous. So his daughter's had a couple incidences. He said it's just a passing, you know, phase at this point. Yes, we should discipline her. Yes, we should talk to her. But putting her in a special program for biters is ridiculous, and it's going to label her for years to come.
1: She's five. She's 5 years old.
2: Mm-hmm.
1: What do you think? Would you follow the teacher's lead, or you think this is the most ridiculous thing you've ever heard? 1-800-330-9999. Juliana, whose side are you on?
3: So I'm on the mom's side. I've worked with kids for 5 years, and I've been hurt by kids that need to be taken care of.
2: Have you ever been bitten by a child that was not yours?
3: No, but I've been choked by a kid.
2: Mm-hmm. Well, that's dangerous.
1: That's terrible.
2: Right. I would get an anti-choking program going, too. Right. Thank you. Good luck today. Please stay safe.
1: Yeah, thank you.
2: Yeah, don't let anybody choke you out.
1: I was choked by a high schooler.
2: Is that right?
1: Yeah.
2: Ann and Raven, who's this?
4: Hello. Hey, this is Terrell.
2: Hey, Terrell.
4: Former teacher.
2: Okay.
4: I'm on the side of placing the children in a special class. I mean, I left teaching because of the children's behavior, you know, out of control, fighting, destroying property, and all of that. And it's necessary to put them in a special class, I believe.
2: What year did you teach? What age kids?
4: Five. It was kindergarten.
2: Oh my
4: and
2: gosh.
4: I left about 2 years ago. Yeah. What?
2: They broke you.
1: Those
2: kindergartens.
1: It happens.
2: Thank you for the call. Have a great day.
4: I swear. All right.
1: Not easy.
2: Put them in their own class and let them eat each other. It's natural selection.
1: Kyle, whose side are you on?
5: I'm on the teacher side. My sister is a teacher, actually, also, but her son in preschool just got kicked out of school for biting. And I think sending them to a special class is a lot more forgiving than just kicking them out of the class entirely.
1: Right.
5: I mean,
1: agree.
5: It's kind of unacceptable behavior.
0: The verdict is in. Jury foreman, what are the results?
1: Hazel, our audience agreed with you. If you feel like putting your child in a program is going to be beneficial to them and they have success stories, then why not? Why not give it a try if you've exhausted all the other options?
6: Exactly. And I think that this is one of those things that's going to, you know, we're going to look back on it a couple of years from now and be like, oh, that's so, so funny and cute when you were biting people so bad we had to send you to a special program to not bite anymore. Like, I just don't think this is as big of a deal as James is making it out to be. So I think that this is going to end up being what's most beneficial.
2: James, I hope they're not calling your daughter a biter 3 years from now. Mm-hmm. I really do. But the votes just weren't there for you today.
7: All right. All right. I mean, I hear you. If everyone thinks I'm underreacting, maybe I need to take it seriously. I'll think it over.
1: All right. If you have a problem, too, send an email. couplescore@annaandraven.com.
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2: 95 is slow southbound from exit 29 down through exit 5. Route 7 still closed southbound heading into 95. 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
18: A few areas of patchy fog to start. Temperatures in the upper 40s to low to mid 50s. Much warmer with 80s inland and 70s.

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2: Last night, it was all about the reunions at the American Music Awards. 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
2: Yeah, it's coming up next.

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1: The top three things you need to know about the American Music Awards last night.
2: Oh, great. Okay, I didn't know that I needed to know anything. But here we go. I can't wait to be informed.
1: Well, besides the fact that BTS won Artist of the Year and they opened the show with a pre-recorded performance, and Sabrina Carpenter won for Man's Best Friend, that was Album of the Year, Queen Latifah hosted, all those things are normal.
2: Okay.
1: But there was a couple unexpected reunions that happened, and I'm not talking about New Kids on the Block because they have never stopped touring or doing fan
2: cruises. They've never stopped, keep reuniting.
1: Right. They're always, always, you can catch them somewhere. But the Black Eyed Peas were back. With Fergie. And they accepted the award for Best Throwback Song for Rock That Body.
3: I want to thank you to everyone who made TikToks and Instagram videos and making this moment possible so that my son would put our song on his playlist.
1: Her son is 12.
2: That's funny.
1: I mean, Fergie, and it was so nice to see her back with the guys on stage.
2: And not have her say anything insane. That's the thing is, you know, because sometimes when Fergie shows up, you just have no idea what that girl is going to say.
1: Also talking about reunions, Pussycat Dolls were there. I'm just trying to figure out, did they schedule this before they called off their tour?
2: I'm guessing so,
1: and they
2: right?
1: They just couldn't get out of
2: She's like, we're back. They're doing one show. Yeah. They're doing one show in addition to that performance right there. And I'm just going to say, and I don't mean this to be hurtful, but who was waiting with bated breath?
1: Mm.
2: I don't think anybody. Hence the ticket sales.
1: Busta Rhymes was there with them. That was fun.
2: Okay, great. Yeah. I mean, same thing. I love Busta Rhymes. Not waiting for his tour either.
1: It was a lot of this show was throwback. It was Goo Goo Dolls. It was it had that early nostalgia vibe. You know, the New Kids on the Block and Fergie.
2: At least Goo Goo Dolls has a new album. I don't understand the rest of the explanations. I really don't.
1: Second thing you need to know about the American Music Awards last night is Billy Idol. He received the Lifetime Achievement Award. You had to wait 3 hours into the show to actually watch him perform, but he rocked it.
2: He sounds pretty good for 72 years old.
1: I know.
2: You know? He's and I mean, great. That guy, he beat up his body and his vocal cords about every way that you could through the 80s and 90s.
1: And there was another show that was very, very long, over 3 hours long, and you couldn't figure out where to watch it. Mm. I was trying to turn it on. I couldn't figure it out. It was supposed to be, I thought it was on Paramount, and they kept saying yes, but then you went and you had to pay, and I didn't understand what was going on.
2: Mm.
1: But the third thing that was really interesting, and I keep hearing about this, is Keith Urban has a Yacht Rock album coming out on June 12th, and he performed.
2: Not bad.
1: I hear it's fantastic. It's just weird to me that Keith Urban is doing a Yacht Rock album.
2: You know what? I mean, sometimes, who knows what his contract is? Sometimes it's like, you owe us 7 albums, right? And he's like, okay, we're going to do a live record. We're going to do this. We're going to do that. Who knows?
1: I'm kind of in for it. Yeah. Sounds great.
2: Yeah, well, thanks, Keith.
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13: There's an accident southbound on 95 at exit 27. Route 7 still closed southbound heading into 95 for emergency repairs. 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
14: A few areas of patchy fog to start. Temperatures in the upper 40s to low to mid 50s. Much warmer with 80s inland and 70s at the shoreline. Tonight, partly cloudy, lows in the 50s and low 60s. And tomorrow, partly sunny, warmer and muggy as well. An isolated shower can't be ruled out later in the day and at night. That's the latest First Alert forecast for Star 99.9. I'm meteorologist Jill Gilardi from Channel 3 Eyewitness News.
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15: 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Producer Sophia does the hard work and she heads out to the bars to see what's happening in people's lives. And today, Raven, an unexpected proposal.
16: This is interesting. 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
15: It's true. It's coming up next.

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Just what you wanted. 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You see the parties and diamonds. Sometimes when I close my eyes, 6 months of torture you sold to some forbidden paradise. I loved you truly.

0: It's time for a round of Happy Hour Happenings with Anna and Raven.
1: Every week, producer Sophia does the difficult work of going out to the bars to talk to people and to see what's happening in their lives. Sophia, I feel like with Memorial Day weekend, it had to be real busy at the bars.
2: It was. It was jam-packed and people had a lot to say this week. Welcome to Happy Hour Happenings. What happened to you this week?
3: I was in Bora Bora with my boyfriend and he proposed to me.
2: How long have you been together?
3: Like 2 months.
4: Wow.
2: 2 months?
3: Yeah. I said no.
1: Oh
4: my gosh.
1: Yeah.
4: Oh my gosh. On a trip to Bora Bora after 8 weeks of dating and she shut it down.
1: I mean, what was he thinking? It's only been 8 weeks. Like, you got to read the room.
4: I mean, he's obviously love bombing her like crazy.
1: Mm-hmm. He obviously trip to Bora Bora.
4: You know what? Sophia, let me ask you, because Anna and I have been together long enough for me to know some of her input on this. Uh-huh. Do you think this is romantic or do you think it's terrifying?
2: No, I think it's terrifying.
4: You do? Yes. Okay.
2: I think she was right for saying no. I wouldn't have said yes either.
4: Is there any circumstances you could see either of you saying yes to a proposal after 8 weeks?
2: Absolutely not.
1: Nope.
4: Okay. One more question. Mm-hmm. Do you not? I know, Anna, the answer in your family. It has to be that way. There must be somebody in your family with a story like this. They met each other and they fell in love almost instantly and they've been together forever. Yes or no?
1: Well, I mean, when I met Paul, I knew that I was going to marry him.
4: I'm talking about like your grandparents, your aunts, your uncles, nobody.
1: No. I mean,
4: that's great. My grandparents, they met when they were 14 and 15 years old. They were together every day since that.
2: Times have changed.
1: Yeah, I know. You crazy?
2: Yeah.
1: 8 weeks, you bring me to Bora Bora? I've been to Bora Bora. It's lovely. But she's lucky she made it home.
4: Yeah. How much were the magazines in Bora Bora?
1: $16.
4: $16, and they were 2 months behind.
1: Our honeymoon, we went to Bora Bora. They were 2 months behind
4: the
1: magazines.
4: She was so bored.
1: I had nothing to do because the TV didn't work. And the magazine, and a disposable razor was like $24.
4: Yeah.
1: And this is 20 years ago. All right, anyway.
4: I mean,
2: welcome to Happy Hour Happenings. What happened to you this week?
3: I just graduated college.
2: What did you go to college for?
3: Nursing.
2: And where'd you go?
3: U Miami.
2: What are you going to do with your life? Nurse. Did you take your
3: NCLEX? Yeah.
2: NCLEX, yeah. Did you pass?
3: Yes.
2: Yeah.
4: You guys were okay.
1: Yeah.
4: Who is that? Is that her? Is that you?
2: It was her friend.
4: Oh my god!
1: I just want to know, like, what were you? I like when you try to ask follow up questions, but you don't know what you're saying. You're like, did you do the
3: Yeah.
1: She's like, yeah, I did it.
4: You kind of knew. You know more than I knew.
2: That and asking the nursing major what she wants to do with her life.
1: She's like, I guess I'll nurse.
4: Yeah.
1: I'm not 100% sure about that.
2: Welcome to Happy Hour Happenings. What happened to you this week?
5: So I was at the bar the other day and I saw a guy start stripping at the bar.
2: Did he get fully naked?
5: Yes, he did.
2: Did anything happen? Did he get arrested?
5: I saw him get taken away in handcuffs and arrested.
2: Did the bar close or did everything just carry on after that?
5: Nope, everything kept going.
4: Yeah. I mean, there's booze to sell, all right? That's part of the festivities. That's part of the, you know, the atmosphere.
2: Yeah.
1: There used to be this guy in college. I hope he's listening right now. That he used to climb on top of the bar, and he used to get naked and stick out his belly, and he used to call it the Demi Moore. Because remember when Demi Moore did the magazine cover when she was pregnant
4: and
1: she was naked? Yes. He would stick out his big beer belly, and we would all have to chant, Demi Moore!
4: I wonder where he is right now. Because I know where Demi Moore is. And I know what she looks like. I wonder what he looks like right now.
1: I ran into him not too long ago, maybe a couple of years ago. And he said to me, he's like, I never knew you were funny. I was
4: like, yeah, me neither. Yeah. I didn't know you either, pal.
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0: 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Follow detours to get on to 95. 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
13: A few areas of patchy fog to start. Temperatures in the upper 40s to low to mid 50s. Much warmer with 80s inland and 70s at the shoreline. Tonight, partly cloudy, lows in the 50s and low 60s. And tomorrow, partly sunny, warmer and muggy as well. An isolated shower can't be ruled out later in the day and at night. That's the latest First Alert forecast for Star 99.9. I'm meteorologist Jill Gilardi from Channel 3 Eyewitness News.
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eventually. 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
1: $1,200 is a jackpot for today's Can't Beat Raven. Brett, are you ready to play?
2: Yes, it's Brett, Amber, and David.
1: You got a whole team with you. You ready to do it?
2: Let's do it.
1: All right, remember, Brett, you are the final answers, so make sure that you speak up loud, okay?
2: You got it.
1: Can you please ask Raven to leave the room?
2: Raven, can you please leave the room?
3: You got it. You three, $1,200. Here we go.
1: Oh, I'd love to give it to you. All right, so Raven's walking out of here. Let's wait for that door to close so he can't hear us. We are in a soundproof studio, guys. I'm going to ask you these five questions. You have 3 seconds to answer each one. I'll bring them back in, ask them the same questions. Whoever gets the most right wins. Ties go to Raven. Remember, if you're not sure, Brett, just guess, okay?
2: You got it.
1: All right. Number one, reality star Spencer Pratt is running to be the mayor of what city?
2: Los Angeles.
1: Number two, Jody Sweetin says she got a 1 cent residual check for her work on what 90s sitcom where she played Stephanie Tanner?
2: Full House.
1: Number three, Jack Osborne says that his father was in favor of having an AI-generated avatar of himself. Ozzy was often called the Prince of what?
4: Prince of Rock.
1: Number four, Billy Idol rocked the American Music Awards and received a Lifetime Achievement Award last night. Which Billy Idol song became famous for the lyric, "More, more, more"? That's time. That's okay. Number five, Tom Hanks is hosting a new World War II docuseries on the History Channel. It premiered yesterday on Memorial Day. Tom Hanks also teamed up with Steven Spielberg to direct which HBO war miniseries in 2001 based on Stephen Ambrose's novel?
2: Bands of Brothers.
1: Let me bring Raven back in.
3: Yep.
1: Okay, so 3 out of 5 for this team, Brett, Amber, and David.
3: Not great, not terrible. Let's see how I do. Here we go.
1: Are you guys just friends? Or you work together? How do you know each other?
3: Do you love each other?
2: One's my son, one's his mother.
1: Oh, all right. That's an interesting team there. It's a good team.
3: Yes. Yes.
1: All right, Raven, you ready?
3: Yeah.
1: Number one, reality star Spencer Pratt is running for the mayor of what city?
3: Los Angeles.
1: His billboards are nuts. They're the funniest things I've ever seen.
3: The videos are insane,
1: yeah.
3: But what's crazy is the amount of money he's raising.
1: Yeah.
3: Like, I mean, he's got a chance. Is that crazy?
1: Number two, Jody Sweetin said that she got a 1 cent residual check for her work on what 90s sitcom where she played Stephanie Tanner?
3: That'd be Full House.
1: Yes. Number three, Jack Osborne says that his father was in favor of having an AI-generated avatar of himself.
3: Yeah.
1: Ozzy was often called the Prince of what?
3: He's the Prince of Darkness.
1: Yes. Number four, Billy Idol rocked the American Music Awards last night, received a Lifetime Achievement Award. Which Billy Idol song became famous for the lyric, "More, more, more"?
3: That'd be Rebel Yell.
1: Yep. And number five, Tom Hanks hosts a new World War II docuseries on the History Channel that premiered yesterday for Memorial Day. Tom Hanks also teamed up with Steven Spielberg to direct which HBO war miniseries in 2001 based on Stephen Ambrose's novel?
3: Band of Brothers.
1: Yes. I'm sorry, team. He beat you 5-3 today. That's going to get you an Ann on Raven t-shirt.
2: Fair play. We can't be Raven.
3: Better luck next time. Enjoy that shirt, you guys. $1,300 tomorrow, Anna.
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3: Route 7 remains closed southbound at 95 for emergency bridge repairs. 95 is heavy southbound from exit 30 down to exit 5. This report is brought to you by True Green. 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
11: A few areas of patchy fog to start. Temperatures in the upper 40s to low to mid 50s. Much warmer with 80s

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2: It's fascinating how divided the internet is over this post we put on our Facebook page at Anna and Raven. A woman was arrested for her side hustle, and I give her props. She knew that she had an audience. She knew that they were going to buy, and she sold it to them. The question is, were the parents wrong to buy it? You'll get the whole story coming up next.

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1: Oh, the people. They fighting on our social media pages.
2: What's going on?
1: Yeah, you could head to Ann on Raven on anything, Instagram, Facebook. You'll find us there. So there's this story, and I know what this woman did was wrong. I'm not an idiot. Like, I know that. So this Florida woman was detained after she tried to sell homemade wine out of a cooler at her kid's soccer game. She was...
2: come on.
1: It was a U8 girls soccer game, and she was selling homemade wine out of an igloo cooler to other parents.
2: Yeah.
1: She showed up with a wide-brimmed straw hat, and she had on a T-shirt that said Wine Mom Era, and she was selling mason jars of her wine at the game.
2: You know what? I mean, here's the thing. She's probably been doing this for a while. People like the wine. This is just an easy delivery system, and instead of having to drive it all over the town or whatever, you bring some extra jars in case other people want to get on board. My wife makes moonshine every single year.
1: I was about to say, doesn't your wife make
2: every
1: hooch?
2: Every time. Yeah. She makes hooch every year, and people love it, and they come and get it. I mean, we've never been arrested distributing it at a soccer game. Yeah, but I mean, right. But you know... That's just good planning on their part, right? It's when everybody starts drinking it there, I guess. I don't know.
1: That's the problem. And yeah. And I think that that's what I always wonder, because recently, one of my children's games, they set up a stand. It was for Mother's Day. Because first of all, why do we have to have all these kids' sporting events on holiday weekends and on Mother's Day and things like that? It's nonstop.
2: And it's, but anyway. You know, the hours and everything. There's a million things wrong with those schedules. But yeah.
1: But for Mother's Day, they said, oh, if you want to bring like orange juice or you want to bring champagne, we'll have mimosas on the field. And I thought it was nice and it was sweet and whatever. But I've always wondered what people thought, because I have seen parents get belligerent at their kids' games.
2: Yep.
1: And then I've seen people who've acted like rational adults and have just been able to have their Yeti cup with whatever was in it and won and be completely normal.
2: Well, I mean, listen, people can get belligerent without alcohol, too. There's all sorts of parents that misbehave for different reasons. I mean, as long as there's been alcohol, some people can handle it and other people can't, and other people just have off days. That happens, too.
1: But it's like, do you think it's okay for parents to have drinks at their kids' games? Because they have to bring them, because legally they can't serve people.
2: Yeah.
1: And when I'm looking at our Facebook page at Anna and Raven, there people are so mad. They believe so strongly one way or the other.
2: Yeah.
1: And there seems to be a clear divide on what people think.
2: I think some people probably feel like, you know, you have to be virtuous because your kids are there, and any situation with that. And some of those people that might feel that strongly are not even people that have children at these games. And I think other people look at it like, this takes up, like, you know, 30% of my off time, right? These are the parents that I spent a lot of time with. If we want to have a drink or two, that's just us being social.
1: It's wild.
2: I mean, if you're not, let's take the driving aspect out, right? Obviously, if you are in bad shape or whatever, there is a serious problem here. If you're somebody who is going to drive after, there is a problem. On the other hand, if you're having one or two beverages and you're there for 4 hours and you're also going to be eating and feeding your kids there and all that, you're probably fine.
1: Holly said, I do it. I put it right in my tumbler. One drink. Who cares? Just don't get drunk and crazy.
2: Right.
1: Patrick argues and says, you can live without drinking at your kids' games.
2: Yeah.
1: There's a lot of back and forth. What do you think? Do you think it's a big deal? 1-800-330-9999.
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15: Route 7 remains closed southbound heading into 95 for emergency bridge repairs. 95 is slow southbound from exit 29 down through exit 5. This report is brought to you by America 250. 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
16: A few areas of patchy fog to start. Temperatures in the upper 40s to low to mid 50s. Much warmer with 80s

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2: I don't have an opinion, which is so odd of me. Because I've seen it from both sides. Yeah. There was this mom. She got arrested because she was selling wine at a kid's soccer game.
3: Her homemade wine.
2: She made homemade
3: in
2: wine.
3: In mason jars.
2: Yes.
3: It's not like she had like a stand-up or whatever.
2: No,
3: and she was like,
2: hit me up. No. She set up a folding table next to the concession stand.
3: Oh, well.
2: Yep. All right. So she got
3: arrested. If they were sealed jars, it's different.
2: She made hooch and sold it.
3: You know what she should have done? She should have kicked a dollar each jar back to the team. Never would have even been a question.
2: Right.
3: Never would have been a problem.
2: What do you think about when parents drink at the kids' games? Because we put it up on our Facebook and Instagram at Anna and Raven, and there's never been such a divide of parents. And some parents are like, what's the big deal? You put it in your tumbler. You have a drink. You don't get belligerent. You don't have to act crazy. Just be normal. And the other ones are like, why can't you just sit through a kid's game and not have an alcoholic drink?
3: You're the reason that the planet is wrong.
2: Well, right, yeah. Basically. And I remember, because, I was a soccer mom for a long time with my older daughter. I remember, that there was always the parents that had the cooler next to them. Mm-hmm. And then I wasn't one of them. But, if they offered me a drink and we were at the field for, a tournament, we were there for 7 hours, I'd probably have a White Claw.
3: You know what I remember of you talking about when Hayden was playing was that you were driving all the time, was long distances, and that you were there all day.
2: Yes.
3: That's what I remember.
2: I do remember afterwards, that was the fun part where we would all go out to dinner and have a drink. That was different.
3: But how different is it really? If you're going to a location, you still have kids in the car, you still have to be responsible with your drinking.
2: I don't know. What do you think? Is it a big deal if a parent has a drink at a game? 1-800-330-9999.

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1: The headline is Florida woman detained after attempting to sell homemade wine out of a cooler at a children's soccer game.
2: Girl, move that product. That's what I say.
1: I obviously, there's a lot of reasons why she was got in trouble. But it brings up a bigger question about parents drinking at the kids' games. Because there's some parents that will show up with a cooler for themselves, or they've got their whatever concoction in their Yeti tumbler. And there's some parents that are so against it. Like, why you got to drink at your kids' games?
2: Yeah, I'll just point out the fact that of those parents that you know are partaking, some have better behavior than others as well. Yeah. Some parents you would never know. And it's the person that's got something in their coffee that I never know that I'm more worried about.
1: What do you think? Is it a big deal to have a drink at your kids' sporting events? 1-800-330-9999. Angela.
3: So here's my thing. Can you go one afternoon without drinking for your kids? Our kids need to know that we have to have a drink in order to watch them play soccer. I mean, do we need the kids to see that all the time?
2: I agree with you. I mean, I think if you're talking about one game or whatever, I mean, there'd be no question. And I'm not somebody that advocates for drinking. On the other hand, I would say, how often is these practices and games going on? And is it 4 or 5 times a week?
1: I mean, sometimes you're at those fields all weekend long.
2: Well, that's what I'm
1: hours,
2: saying.
1: Hours like, and hours.
2: I mean, all weekend long. If it was one game, one time, of course you can go without drinking. I mean, you can go without drinking.
1: Right.
3: But every weekend, could you drink at night? Could you drink after the game's over with your friends without the kids necessarily seeing everyone, you know, with their tumblers?
2: Yeah. It's a personal question, right? Thanks for the call.
1: Eric, what do you think? You think it's a big deal if parents have a drink at their kids' games?
4: I have no skin in the game either way, but I do know this. I know that people are afraid that kids will learn bad habits from the parents by acting that certain ways. What they don't understand is if it becomes a chore, like I had to pick up cigarette butts all the time, so I ended up hating smoking. I despised it. So if it becomes a chore for the person who sees the drinking, they will not become alcoholics because they'll be like, I hate this. So the worse a drunk your parent gets, the more likely you're not going to be a drunk.
2: Okay. Yeah, okay. I'm not sure that's a great answer on the front end of it, but I get what you're saying, right?
1: Thanks, Eric.
4: Yeah.
1: Is he saying that we're supposed to get drunk so our kids never want to be like us?
2: Exhibit bad behavior and your child will be a better person.
1: And also be humiliated.
2: I'm not sure if this is a real thing.
1: Henry, the mom wine era, do you think that's a thing? Do you think it's okay for parents to drink at their kids' games?
5: Absolutely not.
1: You think it's right or you think it's wrong?
5: It's wrong. You're with little kids, and then you have to drive them home, and you have to be in a car, and now you're drinking and driving? No, absolutely not.
2: Well, what if there's like a designated driver, though, or whatever, right? Like, I mean, no. It's not like you don't drink at a barbecue when you got kids there.
5: No. Alcohol and little children do not ever belong together in the same sentence, even.
2: Except for when you tell that kid to go run and get your drink from the bar. Then that's just good use of small legs. That's what that is.
1: Eric, what do you think? Is it wrong for parents to have a drink at their kids' games?
6: Well, I don't think it's wrong. I think you can have a drink or two, maybe get like a little buzz, but I think it's wrong to get drunk. You got to be really careful. You got to know your limits, because if you get drunk and you start yelling at the umpire, I mean, that's just going to embarrass you and especially your kid.
1: And it'll embarrass you forever. Like, that'll stay with you forever. You're always like the mom or the dad that drinks too much at the games after
2: and
1: that.
2: And the kids are going to talk about it too.
1: Mm-hmm.
2: That's a problem.
1: It's embarrassing.
2: Yeah.
1: Candace, how about you? You think it's wrong for parents to have a drink at their kids' games?
7: Not inherently, no. I don't think it's wrong to have like a drink, maybe two. But once you start getting drunk, it's a problem.
1: So what I'm hearing is that it's okay. You think it's all right to have a drink, but you don't think it's okay to have more than that.
7: Once you start yelling at people, you start not being able to walk correctly.
2: Once you get belligerent. Yeah.
7: It's an issue.
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7: 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Land Rover Fairfield, Connecticut traffic.
8: They're still doing emergency bridge repairs. Southbound on Route 7 at 95. All lanes are closed till further notice. Detours are in place. 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With your Land Rover Fairfield traffic, I'm John Lynch on Star 99.9.
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9: A few areas of patchy fog to start. Temperatures in the upper 40s to low to mid 50s. Much warmer with 80s inland and 70s at the shoreline. Tonight, partly cloudy, lows in the 50s and low 60s. And tomorrow, partly sunny, warmer and muggy as well. An isolated shower can't be ruled out later in the day and at night. That's the latest First Alert forecast for Star 99.9. I'm meteorologist Jill Gilardi from Channel 3 Eyewitness News.
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10: Robots are taking over. The question is are you for it or are you against it?
5: Here's the thing, man. Like, I thought I was completely against it. I got to tell you, it was very eye-opening to me last week. I think I'm all in. Mm. I'm like, let's go, robots.
10: Let's see if you still agree after you hear this. It's coming up next.

0: robots have arrived. I mean, it started with Papa John's and Domino's and other pizza chains experimenting with the drones that are delivering your pizza. Then there's the Starship Company, or KiwiBot, they call them, that they created those food delivery robots that you see on college campuses and now in some city streets. It's like a box that's just on wheels bringing you your pizza or, you know, pasta.
1: I'm holding all back my thoughts for now.
0: I'm sure. Some guy bought an airline ticket for his humanoid robot last week so it could fly with him. It was like 3.5 feet tall. I saw a video of it. Real creepy. Getting on the flight.
1: But you know what? He's still got to pay for his seat. I don't care if that sucker can go in the carry-on overhead or whatever anyways.
0: No,
1: he's still got to pay for his seat.
0: Yeah, and of course, there's Waymos, the self-driving taxis. The future of robots is here. But what do you do when robots go wrong, and are you here for all the robots? There's neighborhoods in Atlanta that are trying to figure out what's going on because there's these dozens of Waymos that just come into the cul-de-sac. And they just circle around.
1: I saw that.
2: I think yesterday morning we had 50 cars that came through between 6 and 7. And we had at 1.8 Waymos that were stuck trying to figure out how to turn around.
0: I mean, everybody's seen the videos of Waymos just confused and blocking
1: amazing.
0: Up streets and all that.
1: Yeah. You know what? Are you ready for my thoughts and opinion on this?
0: Sure.
1: First off, I saw Robotaxi, not Waymo, in Vegas, and it was exactly that. Robotaxi looked confused. It looked like it was kind of wandering around. It was like a senior that released itself from the center, right? Like basically escaped from there, and it's, you know, your adult children are looking for you and all that stuff. It was confused.
0: Not
1: and,
0: nice.
1: And walking in circles because nobody respected the Robotaxi, and it's got like those four-wheel steering, and it's like herky-jerky. Is something gets in front of it, and it slams on the brakes. Waymo don't care. Waymo does not care. I was traveling last week, and Waymo was everywhere where I was. And you know what I liked about it? It's aggressive. Waymo doesn't care. It doesn't hit the brakes. It's not herky-jerky or anything like that. And you don't have to tip. I took my first ride in one. I rode it the rest of the time that I was there. Anytime I needed a ride whatsoever, Waymo was the way that I got there.
0: I haven't been in a Waymo yet, and it's because I'm scared.
1: It is so nice. You get in there, and you can change the music and the temperature, everything that you want. They're all Jags, so they're pretty nice cars. It's not like getting in the random Uber where you don't know whether or not it's a Celica that's 25 years old or a Denali. Like, you can zero in right away. You know exactly what it is. It's consistent. It smells good. It's clean, and it gets you there quick. And you're not tipping. Let me point that out again.
0: Did you talk to it? Did you talk when you got in? Like, what did you say?
1: So this is the funny thing.
0: Because I know you can't be quiet for more than 5 seconds.
1: The first ride, I was so quiet, and I loved just checking out and observing everything. By the second ride, I started talking to it.
0: Correct.
1: And it's not talking back. So then my frustration level started to go up. By the third ride, I was like, you know what they should do? They should put video therapy in here.
0: Okay.
1: Like, you know what I mean? Because you want to confess. It's like that show, Taxi Cab Confessions or whatever. Like, you get in there and you want to share.
0: Yeah. And you had the robot deliver your dinner, too.
1: Oh, my God. So great. My dinner was so fresh. So good. Listen, I could have waited 45 minutes for a regular person to deliver me a ribeye, broccoli, and mashed potatoes. Or I could have breakfast delivered in 18 minutes with what they called a Coco. And the Coco is a box. And I was like, wait a minute. Is this truly a robot? And once I figured that out, I had to go outside and watch it approach. And that thing came up doing like 60 miles per hour. It was miles away.
0: Okay.
1: It did a wheelie when it hit the sidewalk.
0: So what are you going to do when you got 27 Waymos circling your cul-de-sac?
1: Well, that would be a little bit scary.
0: Yes, I think so.
1: Keep the kids inside and the doors locked. Right. But if I needed a ride, they're right there for you.
0: And a video therapist. You'd be there.
1: I'm telling you, Waymo, look into that. Do it.
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0: Usually when you're creating your will, you have like big decisions to make. Which one of your kids do you like the most? And they're going to inherit your fortune or...
1: Your fortune?
0: Yeah.
1: Oh, is that what's going on in your house, Scrooge McDuck?
0: No. Do you want to get buried or have your ashes spread at the Haunted Mansion in Disney?
1: Okay, that's a big question.
0: Right. Yeah. Or who gets to decide if you're going to pull the plug on you or not? These are important decisions to make. But now you have to add to that list. And it's all because of holograms. It's coming up next.

0: It's a rehooterization, Raven. That's what it is.
1: Watch what you're saying. All right, this is a family program here.
0: 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You think a ticket for not wearing your seatbelt is the worst that could happen until you get into a crash. And suddenly, a ticket doesn't seem so bad. Click it. Don't risk it. 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Hooters is trying to find a happy place between being tacky and slightly offensive and then bringing back family-friendly. Their whole thing has always been that they're a family-friendly restaurant until you actually go and you're like, wait a minute, why are the women dressed like this?
1: Right.
0: And the CEO spoke out talking about the future of Hooters.
2: They had taken the Hooters girls' uniforms, over-sexualized it, I call it. The shorts almost turned into thongs. And frankly, that was never the intent of the brand. This was a created in 1983 as an escape or an oasis. You know, it's a beach community. It's a beach-themed type of thing here in Clearwater. It's wanted to rectify, to get the brand back to its roots. I call it a re-hooterization.
1: I worked at Hooters or with Hooters for a very long time doing Monday night football events when I first got into radio, and they were a lot of fun. And then they got a little bit crazy.
0: Yeah.
1: Yeah. I mean, that's the truth.
0: Yeah.
1: Yeah.
0: There's not a ton of Hooters left.
1: No.
0: So when you see one, it's always like, oh, look, there's a Hooters.
1: Yeah.
0: And I remember the last time I saw one, I saw a grandfather walking in holding his young granddaughter's hand. Like, mm-hmm. She had to be like 5.
1: Okay.
0: And he was an older man.
1: And you thought to yourself, this is a bad decision.
0: I didn't think anything. I mm-hmm. just thought, man, that's weird. Man, that's weird.
1: Mm-hmm.
0: But then you kind of do remember, it was all about like the wings and like having a good meal. And I remember like we would go there just to eat. That was the norm thing for it.
1: And your dad would take you to Hooters?
0: No, my father would never.
1: I was going to say.
0: No.
1: That's
0: but like when I was in high school, like, you know, like we would go with our friends and I don't know.
1: Okay.
0: My question isn't so much about the rehooterization.
1: Yeah.
0: My question is more about, do we need more chain restaurants back and is their day over?
1: Oh, listen, I mean, capitalism, it's America, right? If there's money to make, I wish you all the way to it. And you know, listen, the girls that I knew that used to work at Hooters, they made a lot of money back in the day.
0: I
1: will never stop anybody's ability to make money and make their own decisions as to where they work and how they present themselves.
0: Speaking of capitalizing, let's talk about Jack Osborne. So if you haven't heard, Ozzy passed away last summer, was it? Last summertime?
1: Last year.
0: Yeah, and they have come forward and they say that they have created an avatar that would be able to perform, have conversations with fans,
1: mm-hmm.
0: move and speak and respond just as Ozzy would. Now, his family has received a lot of backlash, and Jack is speaking out about it.
3: It's going to be so tasteful what we're doing. It's not going to be lame. And it's really complex what we're doing. This isn't just like hooking up an image of my dad to ChatGPT. Like, it's really cool. And it's something that I think my dad would be into because we actually talked about it before he passed. So, yeah, you know, I know he'd be into this.
0: All right, Raven, you dropped dead today. This is a conversation you have to have with your family now because you have to put it in your will.
1: Well, I'm not Ozzy, but okay.
0: Do you want an avatar, an AI avatar that performs like you, speaks like you, and just kind of exists as you?
1: You know, it's a tricky situation. I would say this is that this is more for the people that are left after than it is for you. Obviously, you're gone, so what do you care? You know what I mean? I don't think it's going to have any impact on you whatsoever. No matter what you believe, where you go after you pass, it's just not going to matter.
0: AI Raven exists or doesn't exist after you drop
1: dead? If it makes my wife, my children, my grandchildren feel better, okay. To parade it out on stage, it's not for me, but nobody wants to hear me sing. I didn't write Crazy Train.
0: It's true. You did not.
1: So,
0: yeah.
1: Yeah. Okay. I don't disagree that Ozzy might have been into it.
0: No, Ozzy was definitely into
1: it. I just hate it when Jack and Kelly speak.
0: Yeah.
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0: If you go on a first date and the woman doesn't offer to split the check with you, she doesn't even reach for her wallet, do you immediately think that's a red flag? Alan needs your advice. He's coming up next.

0: what happened when you went on the date? What's the problem?
1: Well, I thought everything was going good. You know, and then we got to the end of the dinner and the check came and she just sat there. And I mean, obviously I you know, grabbed the bill, but you know, there wasn't even a token. Hey, you know, how do you want to handle this? Nothing. It was just, assumed. And I just want to know if that's a red flag that she's going to be one of those people that just expects me to pay for everything, you know. And this was a, you know, we did the, you know, the internet date, the app dating, and on my profile it says I find independent women very attractive. I want to be equals in every way, and I you know, it's like, you know, not even a token. Hey, how do you want to handle this? And I would have obviously paid for it. I just don't know if she's one of these women that just want a free meal out of it, you know, or wants to just. I mean, she picked the restaurant, you know. She's the one who wanted to go to this place.
0: Was it expensive, the place?
1: It was pretty expensive, yes.
0: Well, did you enjoy the conversation with her? Did you like her? Did she seem genuinely interested in you?
1: I did. I think she was, I think. But you can never really tell on the first date.
0: Did she 100%. Text you and thank you for dinner?
1: I did text her, and I said, that was a lovely time. Thank you. She said, thank you for dinner.
2: Okay. But she didn't say, hey, like, you know, I'd like to do that again right away or whatever?
1: Right. No, she didn't. No.
2: First date, you said.
0: Yeah, but why would she? Isn't it his position to ask to go on a second date?
2: I mean, that doesn't matter. I mean, if she enjoyed herself, she can indicate that she enjoyed herself more than just saying, hey, I enjoyed myself. I mean, it seems to me your problem is more like you're worried about whether or not this person is cheap or is going to take advantage of you in the future. And I would say,
1: yes.
2: Date one is probably too early to figure that out, right? Like, I mean, a first date, you know, you're going out, you're getting to know each other. To me, it's just as much of a test on her side. She's probably like, is this dude cheap? He likes independent women. Is that code speak for saying that I'll be paying for everything? I don't know.
0: She didn't even offer. Like, you have to go into your wallet and you have to pull out the card and you have to offer. I mean, you know, I have a hard stance on this. I think that first dates should always be 50-50.
2: Yeah.
0: You know, you're both invested to see where it's going to go. And I don't think it's fair for the guy to pick up the check. I don't.
2: For me, though, I mean, again, and it's been quite a while, obviously, since I've been on a first date. But I would say that there's no presumption from me that because I picked up the tab that I'm expecting anything. And on a first date, I would always pick up the tab. That's just the way I grew up.
0: Right. But don't you want her to at least offer? And if she doesn't offer and she suggested the restaurant, which was not an Applebee's, it was a restaurant that had a significant investment. To me, it's a red flag, but I might be wrong and people may disagree with me. Do you think it's a red flag if a woman doesn't offer to split the check with you on a first date?
2: 1-800-330-9999.
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0: I see his point. If you go on a first date with somebody that you've never met before, this is your first time seeing them, they suggest the restaurant, and then they don't even take out their wallet or pretend to offer to pay for half nothing. Is that a red flag? Is that a red flag for somebody?
2: It's a first date. How can you get so tangled up in something like that on the first date?
0: Alan says, you know, he's a very nice woman. He went out with her. She suggested the restaurant. Never once did she offer to pay. And he just thinks, like, well, is she in it just for free food? What do you think?
2: Because she got one meal. Well, one meal.
0: Well, he's
2: definitely, Alan, you should call the radio station.
0: Well.
2: Definitely.
0: 1-800-330-9999. What do you think?

0: you think this is a red flag when you go on a first date? Alan just joined us, and he has a problem. He said this.
1: I thought everything was going good, you know, and then we got to the end of the dinner, the check came, and she just sat there. There wasn't even a token, hey, how do you want to handle this?
0: So what do you think? Is it a red flag if you go on a date with somebody and they don't even offer to split the check with you?
2: To me, it seems so untactful to even be upset about something like this and say it out loud. It's just me.
0: What do you think? 1-800-330-9999. Remember, she suggested the place too. Lonnie.
3: No, not necessarily. I don't think it's a red flag. I just think that, you know, as a woman, you're going to have expectations, and everyone, of course, are going to have different expectations, but I don't feel like it's a red flag at all. I think the man's role is to treat the woman financially. If they're supposed to be able to at least treat her to dinner, if nothing else. It's a first date. You only have one time to make a first impression, and if you can't handle dinner, boy, you're not the one in my eyes.
2: I mean, I kind of agree in the fact that, like, you can't handle one dinner on the chin without getting all worked up about it and calling us. Like,
0: she just didn't offer. I'm really torn on this. Chris, what do you think? Red flag if a woman doesn't offer to at least split the check with you on the first date?
4: It's complicated, especially in modern society. I think personally, I mean, maybe I'm, you know, older, I don't know, but I'm 30. I feel like I'm just going to pick up that tab on the first date. If she offers, that's nice. I'll still do it anyway. Maybe on the next date, she can do it if it goes to that second date. And that's what I think for him as well. If it goes to that second date, if it's really that big of a deal for him, maybe bring it up and see if she wants to take care of it for the second date.
2: See, this guy, parks his car kind of in the same garage as me, Anna. We just don't care.
0: Right, but if she didn't offer on the first date, would that even make you flinch?
4: I think it'd be fine. If we continue to go out and she never offers, that might be an issue. And she continues to, you know, want to go to these fancy places. That's probably an issue, but you got to take it further, I think.
0: Okay. Robin, what do you think? Red flag if a woman doesn't at least offer to split on the first date when she chose the restaurant?
5: I don't think it's that big of a deal. I mean, I usually, you know, offer, but do I really mean it? No.
0: Yeah.
2: Well, I like your honesty.
0: Mm. Right, but the offering is the important part, and she didn't do that.
5: You know, it's nice to at least maybe pretend you're going to, or that you could. I mean, I don't think she's wrong. Some girls do really prefer to just let the other person handle it fully on the first date, and I don't think that's crazy, but if they continue going, you know, crazy fancy places, really expensive, maybe at least pretend you're going to, you could.
2: Give me the show. Put on the good show.
0: Right, but...
2: Yeah, I agree. You know, let me ask you, though. So, on the first date, like, isn't it a lot of times for the woman just as much of a test? Like, he's paying attention to it, but isn't she... Isn't this something that she had considered? Maybe something she's even discussed with her girlfriends ahead of time. They're watching. They're waiting to find out what that result is.
0: Right.
2: Second date, third date. If it happens every time just like that, then I might be like, okay, wait a minute. Maybe there's a thing here.
0: But there's also protocol for women, and that is taking out your wallet and pretending to pay on the first date if you don't.
2: That's some people's rule. I don't think that's every woman's rule. I really don't.
6: Anna and Raven, the two voices you hear before that first cup of coffee.
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5: 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All gone now.
9: Yay.
5: So, how was it? What'd you do? Did you have a good time? Were you mad? Were you sad? Were you glad? 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It's next.

0: Memorial Day weekend is now behind us. Now, were you mad? Were you sad? Were you glad? What kind of weekend did you have? Raven, producer Sophia, producer Justin. Oh boy, oh boy, oh boy. Sophia, let's start with you. How was yours?
1: I had a great weekend, but one of the best parts was actually last night at the end of the weekend. And my mom and I went to trivia, and we won. And we won a $75 gift card.
2: Nice! Woo!
1: Yep.
0: Yeah!
1: We did amazing.
2: What was the trivia on? All things?
1: All things. Yeah. They had a terrible category. The fourth one was on whales.
0: Oh. Okay.
1: Yep. Terrible. The fifth one was Scarlett Johansson movies.
2: Nice. Yeah.
1: Bombed both of those.
2: Oh, come on.
0: And still won.
2: You got to be here for Scarlett Johansson.
0: I want to know the kind of whale questions that were asked.
2: Right. I want to repeat.
1: Awful.
0: Yeah.
2: Yeah.
0: We should do a segment called Whale Questions.
2: Was there any other team that was super mad? Because, you know, sometimes with trivia, some people are super competitive.
1: We were in the top two, like all five rounds with another table next to us. But they were pretty upset when we won.
2: Yeah. They always think somebody cheated.
1: Yeah.
2: Right. Somebody's got a wrong answer. No. No. Yeah.
3: Technically.
2: Right.
0: Yeah. Justin, mad, sad, or glad this weekend?
2: Introducing the guy who was on the other team.
3: Goodness. 1,000 paper cuts this weekend. I'm a little mad.
0: Why?
3: 1,000 paper cuts. All kinds of little minor inconveniences that just kind of added up. And I'm glad to be back to work.
2: You know, when you think that you've got a couple days to relax and little stupid, like tedious things keep coming up in front of you, that's incredibly annoying.
3: Like the worst was picking up takeout food. This is the second time I've tried this place. I gave them a little break because they screwed up my order last time.
2: Mm-hmm.
3: And so I gave them a little break. I had a friend over, so we're like, oh, let's just order from this place. You know what? They kind of messed it up last time, but it shouldn't be too busy now, so let's order there. And sure enough, they screwed up. I get it back home. I look at it, and it's messed up. It's very, very small things. But I called up, and I'm like, hey, this was wrong, and this other thing was also wrong. They screwed up three different things on this one order.
2: Yeah.
3: So I ran it back. I brought it back, and they remade it for me. They were pleasant about the whole thing. And I get it back home again.
2: Half your
3: and
2: day.
3: They screwed up one of the other things it's, after I had corrected them.
2: Somebody else already ate. It's annoying.
0: It's the worst. They need to decide, like, am I going to go back? I got to get back in the car. All of it. Yeah. Raven, are you mad, sad, or glad this weekend?
2: Mad. Mad at the nap haters. You know, you've got barbecues and whatnot going on, right? And if you were lucky enough to get some sunshine, you're out there, you've eaten some food, you've watched the kids, you've done all the different things that you're supposed to do. And then all of a sudden, if you start to snooze in a chair for a minute, you're getting ridiculed from across the barbecue, right? Like, I don't need to hear my wife shout out, hey, don't go to sleep over there. Why not? Why can't I go to sleep for a minute? I'm not even engaged. Like, you don't have me in your conversation. I'm not over there helping you in any sort of way. Why do you care what I do?
0: Paul and I took matching naps in our Adirondack chairs last night outside.
2: Nice.
3: That sounds glorious.
0: It was really lovely.
2: Nice.
0: Yeah.
2: That's really good.
0: Speaking of mad, sad, or glad, though, besides that being a nice moment, I was mad at Paul because
2: it can go that quickly.
0: It can really
2: flip that quickly, yeah.
0: We were at a big grocery store, and there was a gentleman in front of us who had no spatial awareness and the fact that it was so crowded at the store. You know, everybody's getting their barbecue stuff. And he stops right in the middle of the crowd and starts going on his phone where nobody could get around him.
2: Nice.
0: Now, anybody like me would be like, excuse me, sir. Excuse me.
2: Yeah.
0: Paul rammed him with our cart.
2: Nice.
0: And then when I got mad at him and told him that was childish, he said, I didn't do it on purpose. Yes, you did. Yes. You did. I've been married to you for over 20 years. You are a liar. You rammed that guy on purpose.
2: Shockingly, I'm here for Paul's side once again.
0: Yeah.
2: Shockingly.
0: Mad, sad, or glad. You can always call 1-800-330-9999.
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Hope you had a wonderful Memorial Day weekend. I know not the nicest weather-wise, but it was a nice three-day weekend, right? It's Star 99.9. I am Christina Kay. Today is like the warm-up day. Does anybody really expect major things to get done today? Like, I didn't expect Raven to get taken down, but I do for tomorrow, the jackpot, $1,300. 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

Yesterday, I felt like I was forgetting to do something, so I kept checking the to-do list, didn't see anything on there, went to bed last night, woke up this morning, went on Instagram, realized, oh, the American Music Awards. Didn't it just feel weird because it was on a holiday? Star 99.9, but I'm catching up now. The red carpet looks were very interesting. Some people looked like they were on the set of a music video, some looked like typical red carpet, others were dressed to the nines, and others were barely dressed at all, a casual night.

0: The most difficult part about a 3-day weekend, because we love them, but it's the day you come back. Anyone else struggling today? How many cups of coffee have you had? It's Star 99.9, today's best mix. I am Christina K, but I hope you had a wonderful Memorial Day weekend, regardless of the weather. It was nice because, you know what? All the big plans, for the most part, got canceled, and they just became smaller plans, casual plans, which I was very here for. I thought I was going to get some things done this weekend. I should have known, with people being home and it being a holiday, mentally I wasn't ready for it. So the one thing I did do this weekend was add more things to the to-do list. Nothing really got crossed off except for laundry. I did that. That's a win. But nothing else really. So next weekend, nobody talks to me next weekend. It's got to be the to-do list weekend.
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0: Last year, Memorial Day was the 26th. That's today. So Mother Nature would have had a beautiful day for us. Sunny, 78. Even nicer for tomorrow. Sun, 83. And clouds for tonight dropping down to 60 right now. The little pup temp is 68 in Fairfield.

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0: couple got engaged at a Harry Styles show over the weekend, which I know happens a lot, but this one was cool because the couple met at a Niall Horan show. It's Star 99.9. That is full circle. I feel like the boys should play their wedding.
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Memorial Day weekend is the unofficial start to summer, yet the AMAs last night awarded the song of the summer already. 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

0: I didn't see The Mandalorian and Grogu this weekend. I am excited to see the movie. Just didn't get a chance to this weekend. I did defend Star Wars to more people than I care to admit this weekend. It's Star 99.9, today's best mix. I am Christina Kay, and what those movies mean to so many people, just because it's not your cup of tea and you think just nerds like it, there is so much more depth to these movies. The Mandalorian and Grogu, I love that so many interviews are finally recognizing how much they represent chosen family. And that's always how I felt with Star Wars. I don't have a very big family, so it was always my chosen family growing up. And we could relate to so many of the Star Wars characters. So I'm just saying this, if something's not your cup of tea, don't bash it. Get to learn why it is somebody else's.
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0: And here's the sun today, up to 78. More sun, 83 tomorrow. And clouds for tonight, dropping down to 60. Right now, the little pub temp is 70 in Bridgeport.

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Taylor Swift's in courtside with her man at a basketball game this weekend. It's Star 99.9. It was so funny how he's being all manly and she was embarrassed, but yet still supportive, even with all these pictures now of him falling asleep at the game. 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

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Another one is coming your way this afternoon, and you got to be in it to win it. 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

Yesterday, unfortunately, one of my best friends broke up with her boyfriend. It was a very traumatic day, but thank goodness for this song. It's Star 99.9. Now, he didn't cheat, but this was just a very therapeutic song to sing to. So no matter what you're going through today, just sing a little Carrie. Here are you.

0: couples court?
1: 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So me and my wife, Sally, are throwing a huge party. She's bringing her boyfriend back. I never liked this new boyfriend. And I think bring back a better chapter of your life to the party. Sparks fly again.
2: 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I think that she can make her decisions about who she wants to date.
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0: Lent for a second. It's Star 99.9, today's best mix. I am Christina Kay. I feel like Amazon always does this before Prime Day, but some airlines did this weekend where they said, ooh, big Memorial Deal specials going on. And the sale price is what the original price has been. So they'll lie on their website, essentially, and make the price seem higher, put a red line through it, slash it out, and then the sale price will be the normal price. It's one thing to do that for Amazon, even though things sit in your cart for a while, you're watching stuff, but flights? I don't know if you've ever gotten an email that said, oh, there's flights on sale, and then just booked it, not have this trip even be a thought before it. But me, I've got a big trip coming up this summer, and every day I go on every airline's website to check it. So I am monitoring that. So now I am very on to these airlines, and the ones that were doing that, not flying them.
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0: Love in the sun today. The summer vibes up to 78. Even more summer-like tomorrow. Sun 83. And some clouds for tonight dropping down to 60 right now. The little pup temp is 73 in Derby. It's

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Noah Kahn's been asked a lot lately, what's the secret? What's your superpower? It's Star 99.9, and he said, anxiety is a secret weapon. 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I don't know who needs to hear that today, but I

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eventually. So if our time is running out, day after day, we'll make the mundane a masterpiece. Oh my, my, oh my, my love, I take one look at you, you're taking

I still think that should have been Song of the Year for all the awards it's been nominated for in every award show. AMAs were last night. Golden won Song of the Year. It's Star 99.9. Now, I'm not saying it's a huge song, but if this was Let It Go, people would not have let it go. They would not be happy.

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0: I grateful it wasn't a thing when I was a kid? Yes. Am I grateful it's a thing now that I'm adult? Also, yes, it's Star 99.9, today's best mix. I am Christina K. Social media, within reason. I think there's so much AI out there and so much that you can't believe, and it does lead to problems. However, this weekend, I was not able to go to Vegas to see the Jonas Brothers, and I did have a lot of FOMO. But so many people film that and post that on TikTok. I feel like I was able to watch the whole concert and be there and know all the inside jokes today, like Kevin's arms. This was the first time he's ever played a concert and worn a tank top for it. And of course, Joe made fun of him for it. I say this as if I feel like I was there, but no, it was just me scrolling on the TikToks last night. But I'm grateful to have watched it, even if it was through a screen.
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0: Plenty of sun, up to 78 today. Where was that this weekend? Sun 83 tomorrow. And clouds for tonight dropping down to 60 right now. The little pub temp is 75 in Stamford.

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did anything or not. It's never easy coming back from a three-day weekend. You get into a routine, right? It's Star 99.9. Well, we'll get you through the rest of the day. We are getting closer and then closer to the weekend. You got this.

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1: Someone has to be pranking us, right? Weatherwise, starting at 9.9, it's Kevin Begley. After all that rain over the Memorial Day weekend, now it's the perfect Tuesday. Sunny in 70s. Hopefully, maybe you extended your long weekend.

0: tomorrow on the couples court?
1: I have my daughter moving back from college. 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She's bringing her boyfriend back. I never liked this new boyfriend. And I think bring back a better chapter of your life to the party. Sparks fly again.
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2: The pollen's been getting to you with your allergies this spring, and maybe you've been sneezing a lot, and people always saying, bless you, God bless you, at work, in public, all over the place. But why do we say that? Why did that start? I mean, sneezing seems like something that's so mild. Why did we start saying bless you? And it started back during the bubonic plague. In the 14th century Europe, sneezing was considered an early symptom of the plague. So people would say God bless you, and they're essentially a desperate prayer for protection against this horrible, deadly illness. That's where it started out. And then there's a couple other kind of folklore type myths. Some people think that ancient folklore held the sneezing, thought that sneezing forced a spirit out of your body. So offering a blessing, like saying bless you, was believed to keep your soul in place and protect you from evil spirits. Then there was the heart myth for a while, where people thought it was a medical thing that would, that your sneeze would stop your heart for a second. And the phrase was meant to, you know, kind of calm that and ensure that the sneezer stayed alive. But that ended up being disproven by medical doctors. When you sneeze, your heart, in fact, does not stop. You're just sneezing with your nose. So, bless you if you sneezed at all today.
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3: Upper Merritt northbound, a stalled vehicle approaching exit 36 as things backed up to Route 8. And on 95 northbound, about 40 minutes, Stanford through Fairfield, the lower Merritt is the way to go. And on Route 8 northbound, construction, exit 12B, taking out the left lane. Land Rover Fairfield, Connecticut traffic, Star 99.9.
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2: Mother Nature's cruel prank, rainy and cold over the weekend, and sunny in 75 as you head back to work on a Tuesday, right? It's beautiful out there, though. Cloudy tonight, overcast in the 60s, maybe a little more clouds tomorrow, but it will be warmer in the 80s. A little pub temperature right now, 74 in Bridgeport. Star 89.9, today's best mix.

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3: Good.

It's wedding season. If you're of a certain age, you probably have a lot of weddings you've been invited to this year. Star 89.9, Karen Thomas, etiquette expert, is going to be on with Ann and Raven tomorrow morning talking about plus ones. A lot of people say, no ring, no bring. Or should you be able to bring someone that doesn't really know the couple? If you just started dating someone, Karen Thomas is going to answer all those questions the right way to go about it tomorrow morning with Ann and Raven on Star.

Harry Styles gonna have a busy, busy year. He just kicked off his tour last week in Amsterdam, and now he's making his way this summer to play 30 shows at Madison Square Garden in New York starting in August. Starting at 9.9. Plus, he's engaged to Zoe Kravitz, who was at the opening night of his tour last week, and she had her engagement ring on. Who knows when that wedding's gonna be? There's a rumor there might be two weddings. And Niall Horan, his former One Direction bandmate, he actually said, he joked that he didn't get an invite yet, not even to save the date. Did he make the guest list? I would think that he's invited, right? Starting 9.9.

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1: If you live in or around Milford, or maybe you commute in the morning or afternoon through Milford, you're going to want to take it easy on the gas pedal now. As you should have already, but now there's going to be cameras watching because Milford's the latest place here in Connecticut to activate their automated speed camera program over the holiday weekend. They put these cameras into place over Memorial Day. So there's six camera zones throughout Milford. Boston Post Road, right off 95 near exit 39, Woodruff Road, Gulf Street, Merwin Ave, Milford Road, and Orange Ave, right near Platt Tech at the 500 block there. So to start, it is a warning period, like a lot of these places have done here in Connecticut. So you'll just get a warning to start out. And these cameras will eventually start mailing out actual tickets to your house. So it's all for a good cause, good reason in the end. We want to make our streets safer, obviously, for everybody who lives and travels through here in Milford. But just be aware that there are cameras now. So take it easy.
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4: 95 North, 45 minutes, Stamper through Fairfield, Lower Merritt is the way to go. And on Route 8 northbound, construction ongoing, exit 12 going up to exit 15. Stay to the right to get through. Land Rover Fairfield, Connecticut traffic, Star 99.9.
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0: I know we have a good amount of Knicks fans here in Connecticut. First time the New York Knicks are back in the NBA Finals since 1999. Star 99.9. Unbelievable. They crushed the Cleveland Cavaliers in four games. The closing game yesterday, 130-93. Really unbelievable. And now they got to wait for the winner of the San Antonio Spurs and the Oklahoma City Thunder. So that could be a good thing or a bad thing. They might get a little rusty. You want to keep that momentum going. But either way, it'll be cool to see the Knicks back in the finals. And that Celebrity Row, I mean, you got Timothy Chalamet with Kylie Jenner. You got Ben Stiller still there. He was there back in 99, too. Eminem was actually at the Knicks finals games back in 99.
1: One shot. One opportunity. Sees everything you ever wanted. One moment. Did you capture it?

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5: Always love a story like this, you know, a good karma story, doing the right thing when you might want to do something else. This guy in Florida, his name's Luis, he found $30,000 in a fanny pack in the bathroom of a Wawa convenience store. Unbelievable. You're probably traveling a lot over the holiday weekend, maybe you made a pit stop at a service plaza or somewhere like that. Imagine going in just to run to the bathroom real quick and you find 30 grand. It was hanging on the handrail inside the bathroom stall. And when he just looked in to see if he could, you know, get an ID or something to give to the cashier. And when no one was walking around the store looking for it, he spent days trying to find the rightful owner and claimed that he never considered keeping the money because he didn't want it. He didn't want that to, it wasn't his to take. He wanted the owner to get it. He believes in, you know, doing the right thing. And then he finally was able to track down the person and he handed it over and he got a hug out of it. And then the owner wants to take him to dinner. That better be a very, very fancy restaurant. If they didn't give him any of the money from the 30 grand, it better be a fancy dinner. And he better order everything. Just order the whole menu. Now, surprisingly, you would think when there's $30,000 cash, someone might be up to something, you know, not too good. But the cash wasn't connected to anything illegal, which he said crossed his mind. It was actually for a family emergency, according to the owner, in the local news report that happened at the local TV station down there in Florida. So he did the right thing. He's going to get a nice dinner. Hopefully it's fancy.
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6: 95 north, over 45 minutes from Stamford through Fairfield. Parkway northbound overall is the better ride. You have heavy congestion in Norwalk and going through Trumbull. And on 95 in New Haven, plenty of company through Long Wharf going into West Haven. But you are moving. 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Land Rover Fairfield, Connecticut traffic. Star 99.9.
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5: beautiful day after those rainy days over Memorial Day weekend. Couldn't we have had this day on Saturday? Come on. Partly cloudy tonight, overcast in the 60s. More clouds tomorrow, but it will warm up into the 80s. Little pub temperature right now, 75 in Milford. Starting at 9.9.

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10 can't beat Raven was up for grabs this morning, but Raven won, so $100 in there. $1,300 now for tomorrow morning at 8:10 if you'd like to try to beat Raven. 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

animated song and band, but he was also up for Song of the Summer, which is a fun category they do at that award show. I thought that actually could be, the Fever Dream could be a good Song of the Summer, but BTS Swim won that category, so we'll have to see if Alex can take some home next year. Starting at 9.9. I could

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Another trip lands this Thursday. 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
1: Coming off the Memorial Day weekend, maybe had a couple lobster rolls while you were out and about here in Connecticut. And a few weeks ago, CT Food Girlie and I were talking about all the great lobster roll places to go here in Connecticut. And now there seems to be lobster roll wars with these monster rolls. So every Tuesday I talk food with CT Food Girlie. So I figured we'd talk about these, you know, where it started, how it came about. They're these massive lobster rolls, right?
2: I know. There's these giant custom-made buns. We're seeing pounds of lobster, social media videos. I know I saw it on the local TV coverage, even TikTok. You were driving over the state of CT just to photograph these sandwiches. And it really started back with that oversized lobster roll called the Whaler. Back in 2010, it was when the Lobster Shack, Kevin, was back in that Brantford, East Haven territory.
1: Oh, yeah, right.
2: And now I feel like it's on like a full-on coastal food arms race right now. You know, restaurants are competing to build the biggest, most over-the-top CT lobster roll. And, you know, I've seen that it's coming from two Shoreline Seafood spots. I've seen it from Donahue's Clam Castle and then Supreme Seafood as well.
1: Yeah, and it's funny. I saw this chart that got released of like the price of like how much they are, and they're like hundreds of dollars for these, you know, huge lobster rolls. But when you think about it, it's like if you're, you know, if you think about per pound, I guess if you're getting all this lobster, like 2.5 pounds of lobster, it might actually be a good deal.
2: Yeah, I know that Donahue's Clam Castle, they unveiled their Lobzilla, and that's a 2-foot lobster roll, and that was going for $180. And then they escalated with it with the Kong, so they doubled it. So it's a 4-foot lobster roll with 4 pounds, and that's priced over $300. And I did hear that they're trying to go for a Guinness World Record with that.
1: I love it. If there was ever a time to do it, it's now with these lobster rolls going on, these lobster wars.
2: Supreme Seafood kind of answered back to Donahue's Clam Castle with their King Claw, and that one's 30 inches long. I know that's like a custom bun that they made it on, and that one's stuffed with 3 pounds of lobster meat.
1: I guess if you're having a cookout or something, like it actually would be good for multiple people, like a family dinner.
2: I know, I'm laughing because Connecticut really takes our lobster rolls personally. I know we kind of trace back that tradition to Milford in the 1920s with the original hot butter lobster.
1: Yeah.
2: But I think we're really taking our, you know, it's almost reminding me of the pizza rivalries in New Haven.
1: Exactly. Yeah. It's like the Peppy Sally's, modern, that type of thing. Yeah. I mean, those are two of our biggest foods here in the state, I feel like, the pizza and lobster rolls.
2: Yeah. It's very different from that main version, which we know is usually cold with mayo. But
1: yep.
2: We're definitely taking our lobster rolls personally at Donahue's Clam Shack and Supreme Seafood.
1: Well, there you go. You got some summer adventure if you're into lobster rolls. You can go try to get these monster rolls for you and your family. That's awesome. All right. Well, thank you, Alex, for explaining to us the lobster roll wars. I'm going to have to try one this summer, I think.
2: Me too. Maybe we can go together. We'll see how we can do it. We'll bring the family.
1: Perfect. All right. CT Food Girlie. You can find her on Instagram at CT Food Girlie. And everyone enjoy your giant lobster rolls.
2: Thanks, Kevin.
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3: New Haven 95 South accident reported approaching exit 44. Has things backing up through Long Wharf, Lower Fairfield County. 95 North, about an hour from Greenwich to Bridgeport. A few breaks along the way through the parkway is a little bit easier. Traffic reports powered by Dunkin'. 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Land Rover Fairfield, Connecticut traffic. 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

0: Gigi Perez coming to Toyota Oakdale Theater June 25th. So many great shows coming this summer. Starting at 9.9. If you want to win tickets, you got to play this.
1: I should have known that.
0: Okay, the question today, according to this article, the one thing people say instantly makes a hotel room feel fancy is this. 800-330-9999. The one thing that instantly makes a hotel room feel fancy is this. If you get it right first, you're going to see Gigi Perez at Toyota Oakdale Theater. Good luck. Start at your 9.9.

0: Gigi Perez coming to Toyota Oakdale Theater June 25th, starring at 9.9. It's Kevin Begley playing I Should Have Known That. I have tickets. You got to get this question right first to win them. This is the one thing that people say instantly makes a hotel room feel fancy. 800-330-9999. Hi, Star.
1: I think it's the hand soaps.
0: Oh, the soaps. That is not it. No. Sometimes they are very fancy, though. When they shape them like a seashell or like the Disney ones. I will say when it comes to the soap, though, more fancy than just the little soaps when they have the dispensers in the shower. Like they just got them right down in a row, the shampoo, conditioner, and body wash, and you can just squirt them right out. Oh, it's the best. I feel fancy when I have that. Not the answer I'm looking for, though. Hi, Star, what do you think?
2: Room service.
0: Room service is not it, but it does feel nice when someone just brings that food right to your door, but not the answer. Hi, Star, do you have a guess?
3: Like the linens on the bed?
0: Oh, fresh linens, the turndown service, a little chocolate on top of the pillow. That is very nice, but not the answer. But that is kind of close. It's bathroom related and sort of bedroom related, the answer. 800-330-9999. This is the one thing people say instantly makes a hotel room feel fancy. And if you need another clue, I got it up on the Instagram story, at Star999Radio. If you get it right first, you're going to see Gigi Perez at Toyota Oakdale Theater. Good luck. Star 89.9.

0: Gigi Perez coming to Toyota Oakdale Theater June 25th. I have tickets starting at 9.9. You got to play this to win them, though.
1: I should have known that.
0: All right, the question today. This is the one thing that people say instantly makes a hotel room feel fancy. Had a guess earlier for the mini soaps, like the shaped soaps. That's not it. Room service, somebody else said. That wasn't the answer. Fresh linens was a good guess. Not it, though. And a stocked mini fridge, somebody said. That you don't have to pay for. That's the key to that. Sometimes, you know, it's like those $9 bottles of water. One that you don't have to pay for. That would be a sign, but not the answer. 800-330-9999. Hi, Star. What do you think it is?
2: Bathrobe
0: is correct. Yeah, nice job. You get that fancy robe and the slippers. You feel like a king or queen, right?
2: Yeah.
0: Nice. All right. What's your name? Where are you calling from?
2: Madison from Wilton.
0: All right, Madison. You won 2 tickets to see Gigi Perez at Toyota Oakdale Theater June 25th. Congrats.
2: Thank you.
0: Yeah, you're welcome. Have a great time. And anyone who didn't win today or get a chance to play, I'll have more tickets for Gigi Perez, Toyota Oakdale Theater tomorrow afternoon at 4 o'clock.
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3: 95 south out of New Haven, an accident between exit 44 and 43 as things backed up through Long Wharf and onto 91 south. Lower Fairfield County, 95 north, an hour. Grunge to Bridgeport, the Parkway northbound, not much help at the moment. Traffic report is powered by the National Highway Traffic Safety Administration. 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Land Rover, Fairfield, Connecticut traffic. Star 99.9.
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0: Beautiful afternoon out there today after all that rain we had over the holiday weekend. Partly cloudy tonight, overcast in the 60s. Tomorrow, more clouds than we had today, but it's going to get warmer into the 80s. A little above temperature right now, 79 in Westport. 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

Congrats to Maddie and Wilton. She got the answer right today, if I should have known that. She's going to see Gigi Perez, Toyota Oakdale Theater, June 25th. Starting at 9.9. I'll have more tickets all week. 4 o'clock is when I ask the questions. Now, if you missed the question earlier, it was that this is the number one thing that people say shows that it's a fancy hotel when you go into the room. And the answer was a bathrobe. When you get the bathrobe, you put it on. It's a nice, fancy, cozy one. I thought of another one, though. The blinds that automatically open. You hit a button and they just open by themselves. They have a lot of those in Vegas and things like that. That's another sign of a fancy hotel room. If you have any more, text them to me. 800-330-9999.

Taylor Swift instantly broke the internet again when she showed up with Travis Kelce to the Cavs-Knicks game over the weekend. Starting at 9.9, they were sitting courtside in Cleveland, and that series has since ended because the Knicks swept the Cavs. So I don't know if she jinxed it or what, but it was pretty cool to see her courtside with Travis. Obviously, Travis from Ohio, so that's why he's a big Cavs fan. So they went to the game, and I have a feeling that Cavs jerseys are going to sell like crazy now, just like the Chiefs jerseys. Swiftie is going to be buying those Cavs jerseys for next year.

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0: 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Star 99.9, Little Pub, Passport to Pop. Another trip this week.

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3: 95 or the Parkway northbound, plan on an hour from Greenwich through Trumbull and Bridgeport. New Haven, 91 south, 20 minutes, makes it 6. Down through the merge and through Long Wharf, it's all congestion stemming from an earlier problem that has been cleared. Traffic report powered by the National Highway Traffic Safety Administration. 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Land Rover Fairfield, Connecticut traffic, Star 99.9.
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3: Wall Street overall liking things as the situation in Iran remains murky. The Dow Jones closing down 118 points, but still holding well above 50K. The S&P 500 up 45 points. The NASDAQ up 312. Bitcoin in the red at the bell, trading below 76K. 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

BTS, they had a big American Music Awards last night, starring at 9.9. They won Artist of the Year and Song of the Summer, which was a fairly new category to the AMAs for that song, Swim. Makes sense. I feel like when you write a song called Swim, of course it's going to be considered for a Song of the Summer. It was going to be swimming to that song. So there you go. It was weird that they did the AMAs on a Monday night, right? I'm not the only one who thinks that.

0: tomorrow on the couples court?
1: I have my daughter moving back from college. So me and my wife, Sally, are throwing a huge party. She's bringing her boyfriend back. I never liked this new boyfriend. And I think bring back a better chapter of your life to the party sparks fly again.
2: Her daughter is an adult. I think that she can make her decisions about who she wants to date.
3: Couples Court, 7 a.m. during the Ann and Raven show. Get the whole story and you'll be the judge. I never

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1: All right, and it looked like Raven won this morning again, so more money into that jackpot.
2: We're up to $1,300 for tomorrow. That's a whole lot of cash.
1: Another $100, so 8:10 tomorrow morning, your next chance to beat Raven, win that money for the summer, some summer spending money. So this will be the cheat sheet.
2: Right, this is going to be the answer to question number two for tomorrow, an unfair advantage that you get that Raven does not get. Kevin, I don't know if you know much about these two.
1: Oh, boy.
2: So Abby Romeo gave an update on her breakup from longtime boyfriend David Isaacman. They're still friends. That's the good news.
1: Okay.
2: Now, they are a reality TV couple from what show?
1: So the names do ring a bell and sound familiar, but it's only from like my Instagram feed. You know what I mean?
2: Yes.
1: Like you see it.
2: Well, she is very famous on Instagram.
1: I know. So what show is that? It's one of these reality dating love shows, right?
2: It sure is.
1: Is it Summer House?
2: No.
1: It's
2: Love on the Spectrum.
1: Oh, I was going to say Love is Blind, but Love on the Spectrum.
2: Love on the Spectrum.
1: Okay.
2: Yeah, she is wonderful, and she shed so much light on the autism community.
1: Oh,
2: and,
1: wow.
2: Like, and she's hilarious, and like she's wonderful.
1: Okay, nice. So Love on the Spectrum is the answer to question number two tomorrow.
2: Mm-hmm.
1: All right, if you can beat Raven, $1,300 is the jackpot. Thanks, Anna.
2: Good luck to you. Thanks, Kevin.
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3: Wilbur Cross Route 15 northbound, an accident reported. Exit 41 in Lower Fairfield County, 95 north. Hour 20, Greenwich to Bridgeport, the Parkway northbound, not much help. In New Haven, 95 south, jamming through the 91 merge and through Long Wharf and into West Haven. Land Rover Fairfield, Connecticut traffic, Star 99.9.
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1: We couldn't have had this weather on Saturday, huh, Mother Nature? I see. Partly cloudy tonight, overcast in the 60s. Tomorrow, another nice day, more clouds than today, a little warmer in the 80s. A little above temperature right now, 76 in Stamford. 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
3: I mean, when I met Paul, I knew that I was going to marry him.
1: I'm talking about like your grandparents, your aunts, your uncles. Nobody. My grandparents, they met when they were 15 years old. They were together every day since that.
2: Times have changed.
3: Yeah, I know. You crazy?
2: Yeah.
0: The Anna and Raven Show. 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I had a bad

The other night, Taylor Swift was sitting courtside with her fiance, Travis Kelce, at the Cavs-Knicks game in Cleveland, starring 9.9. And there's a viral video of a bunch of things that they were doing courtside because they were all over the game with the cameras panning to them. But one of them was that Taylor handed Travis a piece of gum from her purse, which is a move I have done many times with my wife. When we're somewhere at an event or wherever we are, she's holding my sunglasses, something in her purse. Hey, can I have that piece of gum that I gave you earlier? And Travis definitely needed a piece at some point, and it got caught on camera. So very relatable, the Taylor and Travis couple, to the rest of us.

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Star 89.9. Noah Khan kicked off our Star 99.9 Little Pub Passport to Pop a few weeks ago. We sent you to see him in Denver. And then since then, we've done Harry Styles. We've done Ariana Grande in Chicago. And now this week, this Thursday, every Thursday, a new trip. It is Bruno Mars in Tampa. Heading down to Florida to see Bruno. That's going to be awesome. So this Thursday, you got 10 chances starting at 9 a.m. with the NN Raven Show. Text the keywords to go see Bruno. Star.

0: You were out and about here in Connecticut, and a few weeks ago, CT Food Girly and I were talking about all the great lobster roll places to go here in Connecticut, and now there seems to be lobster roll wars with these monster rolls. So every Tuesday I talk food with CT Food Girly, so I figured we'd talk about these, you know, where it started, how it came about. They're these massive lobster rolls, right?
1: I know. There's these giant custom-made buns. We're seeing pounds of lobster, social media videos. I know I saw it on the local TV coverage, even TikTok. You were driving over the state of CT just to photograph these sandwiches. And it really started back with that oversized lobster roll called the Whaler. Back in 2010, it was when the Lobster Shack, Kevin, was back in that Brantford, East Haven territory.
0: Oh, yeah, right.
1: And now I feel like it's on like a full-on coastal food arms race right now. You know, restaurants are competing to build the biggest, most over-the-top CT lobster roll. And, you know, I've seen that. It's coming from two Shoreline Seafood spots. I've seen it from Donahue's Clam Castle and then Supreme Seafood as well.
0: Yeah, and it's funny. I saw this chart that got released of, like, the price of, like, how much they are. And they're, like, hundreds of dollars for these, you know, huge lobster rolls. But when you think about it, it's like if you're, you know, if you think about per pound, I guess if you're getting all this lobster, like 2.5 pounds of lobster, it might actually be a good deal.
1: Yeah, I know that Donahue's Clam Castle, they unveiled their Lobzilla, and that's a 2-foot lobster roll, and that was going for $180. And then they escalated with it with the Kong, so they doubled it. So it's a 4-foot lobster roll with 4 pounds, and that's priced over $300. And I did hear that they're trying to go for a Guinness World Record with that.
0: I love it. If there was ever a time to do it, it's now with these lobster rolls going on, these lobster wars.
1: Supreme Seafood kind of answered back to Donahue's Clam Castle with their King Claw, and that one's 30 inches long. I know that's like a custom bun that they made it on, and that one's stuffed with 3 pounds of lobster meat.
0: I guess if you're having a cookout or something, like it actually would be good for multiple people, like a family dinner.
1: I know, I'm laughing because Connecticut really takes our lobster rolls personally. I know we kind of trace back that tradition to Milford in the 1920s with the original hot butter lobster.
0: Yeah.
1: But I think we're really taking our, you know, it's almost reminding me of the pizza rivalries in New Haven.
0: Exactly. Yeah. It's like the Pepe Sally's, modern, that type of thing. Yeah. Those are two of our biggest foods here in the state, I feel like, the pizza and lobster rolls.
1: Yeah, it's very different from that main version, which we know is usually cold with mayo, but we're definitely taking our lobster rolls personally at Donahue's Clam Shack and Supreme Seafood.
0: Well, there you go. You got some summer adventure if you're into lobster rolls. You can go try to get these monster these monster rolls for you and your family. That's awesome. All right. Well, thank you, Alex, for explaining to us the lobster roll wars. I'm going to have to try one this summer, I think.
1: Me too. Maybe we can go together. We'll see how we can do it. We'll bring the family.
0: Perfect. All right. CT Food Girly. You can find her on Instagram at CT Food Girly. And everyone enjoy your giant lobster rolls.
1: Thanks, Kevin.
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3: 95 northbound, hour and 20, Greenwich.

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It's like a cruel prank that Mother Nature played on us, giving us that weekend of rain and cold, and the Tuesday you're back at work, it is 75 and sunny. Maybe you took a PTO day today, headed to the beach, just to put yourself in a better mood because of all of it, right? At least it's a short week. You only got 4 days of it. That's good. Starring 9.9.

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with me because you look so fine that I really want to make you mine. 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
1: If you live in or around Milford, or maybe you commute in the morning or afternoon through Milford, you're going to want to take it easy on the gas pedal now, as you should have already, but now there's going to be cameras watching, because Milford's the latest place here in Connecticut to activate their automated speed camera program over the holiday weekend. They put these cameras into place over Memorial Day, so there's 6 camera zones throughout Milford: Boston Post Road, right off 95 near exit 39, Woodruff Road, Gulf Street, Merwin Ave, Milford Road, and Orange Ave, right near Platt Tech at the 500 block there. So to start, it is a warning period, like a lot of these places have done here in Connecticut. So you'll just get a warning to start out. And these cameras will eventually start mailing out actual tickets to your house. So it's all for a good cause, good reason in the end. We want to make our streets safer, obviously, for everybody who lives and travels through here in Milford. But just be aware that there are cameras now. So take it easy.
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2: 95 northbound, well over an hour from Greenwich through Fairfield. The Parkway northbound only slightly better. New Haven, 91 south, you're on the brakes, exit 4 down through the merge and through Long Wharf. Wilbur Cross on the southbound side, stubborn volume delays through Hampton down to the West Rock Tunnel. Land Rover Fairfield, Connecticut traffic, Star 99.9.
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1: It was beautiful out there today. Going to be a nice night, too. Perfect weather for that after-dinner walk. Tomorrow, more clouds than today. Going to be warmer, though, in the 80s. Little pump temperature right now, 76 in Norwalk.

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I had a bunch of people saying that they were listening on the Star app. They traveled outside of Connecticut for the long weekend, you know, road trip, and they still listened to Star the whole entire time. 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

0: Bruno Mars, Risk It All, starring at 9.9. That is the song that he opens his set with on this tour. If you've seen any of the videos on TikTok and Instagram, it looks incredible. And he will be coming to Tampa. That we're sending you down to Florida to see Bruno Mars in Tampa this Thursday. It's part of the Star 99.9 Little Pub Passport to Pop. 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
1: They say the holy water's watered down, and this town's lost its faith. 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Oh my, my, oh my, my love, I take one look at you, you're taking me.

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1: 95 northbound, accident reported, exit 17. The parkway really isn't much help. Route 8 northbound, you have construction through Shelton and Sonia and Seymour. And out of New Haven on 95 south, congestion delays heavy through Long Wharf into West Haven. Land Rover, Fairfield, Connecticut traffic, Star 99.9.
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0: XYZ with Eric Zachary. Back from Memorial Day weekend. Audrey, how was your weekend?
1: It was so busy, but it was really good. How was your weekend?
0: Were you going to include anything that you did? Or
1: I worked a lot.
0: Okay, got it. mine was good. Jordan and I had a couple video shoots.
2: Yep.
0: We tried acai for the first time.
2: We did do that, yeah.
0: I was unaware it came frozen.
2: I didn't know that it was a berry ice cream,
0: yeah,
2: if you will.
0: It's like a sorbet almost.
2: Yeah, yeah.
1: Mm-hmm. Well, yeah.
0: Don't say well, yeah, because
2: I just thought it
0: know.
2: Was berries. I thought it was berries and fruit.
1: Do you think it was like a smoothie bowl?
0: Kind of.
1: I mean, it kind of is, but it's just like a more frozen.
0: For context, Jordan
1: bowl.
0: And I were filming video content for a small business, an SIE place, and we both. It kind of gave me the cramps a little bit.
2: No,
1: well,
2: Eric,
1: it's supposed
2: that was
1: to be
2: no,
1: a digestive.
2: Hold on.
1: Thing.
2: That makes sense. Yeah, because the night before, Eric had 6 microwavable White Castle sliders.
0: Unrelated.
2: That was the first time his body had
0: Unrelated.
2: Some nuts
0: hey,
2: and berries.
1: Eric.
0: Never talk about nuts and berries in my body again. XYZ with Eric Zachary is on.
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0: 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It's your XYZ E&T Entertainment Report, all brought to you by Eggland's Best. Justice for hairy armpits. Yes. I feel like Audrey put this in.
1: I did. Yeah. Guess what? I put this in here because I think that we need justice for hairy armpits. And I'll tell you why. Mm-hmm. Because so Emerald Fennell, or Fennell, how do you say her last name? Emerald Fennell.
2: I'm just going to trust you on it.
1: Anyway, she directed Wuthering Heights with Margot Robbie.
0: Yeah.
1: And she's saying that she regrets cutting a scene where Margot Robbie's visibly incredibly hairy armpits were showing because it really bothers her when she watches period pieces and all the women are hairless because there weren't
0: Everybody was hairy.
1: Right. Everybody was hairy. They're, like, they did have access to hair removal stuff, but it
2: that was high end.
1: It was
2: fire.
1: Very, like,
0: just burn it off.
1: No, exactly. And
0: they didn't have Gillette in the 1500s.
1: So I'm saying justice for hairy armpits.
2: Okay. Uh-huh.
1: And I wanted to see if you guys agree.
0: I don't. Well, here's my stance: is I don't think anyone should have hair in their armpits. Guys included. I'm just not a fan of it that way. So it's not like a women only thing for me. Yeah. I just don't like body hair.
1: Right.
0: That's my own personal preference. Everyone's entitled to their own.
1: Where I personally very much
0: you like to go full Sasquatch.
1: Like
0: mode.
1: Having hairy armpits,
0: it's your prerogative
1: because it catches my sweat.
2: Okay, I think you just want. I think you have a sweat agenda on the show where you want to see how many times you can talk about.
1: Anyway,
2: sweat.
1: Margot Robbie and I are linked. Basically,
2: so now did the box office do any different? Did like you know?
1: I mean, no. It was just a scene that got cut, and she was like, "I wish I would have kept."
2: Should have put that back in. I think we should start doing that so it's more like historically accurate. So we stop fantasizing and like over glamorizing the past like we do.
1: Right.
2: So yeah, throw the hairy armpits in there. Margot Robbie with pits. Let's get it.
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0: Films are more likely to star a man named Chris or a talking animal than an older woman.
1: Is that crazy?
0: That's very crazy.
1: Isn't that bonkers? Yeah. This is a study or a survey that came out from UK's Age Without Limits, which is just like this organization against ageism. Is men and women both.
2: Sure.
1: But yeah, it's so crazy.
2: So I guess there are a lot of Chris Pratt, Chris Hemsworth.
1: Well, yes.
0: It's just basically it's more likely to have a white dude probably.
1: Four times more likely that's crazy. To have a talking animal as a lead character than a woman over
0: 70. I would I'm not that I'm disagreeing with this in any capacity. I'm not. I would like to know what they're considering film. Do they consider indies? Or are they talking Hollywood films?
2: Blockbuster level?
1: Yeah, I suppose that's a good...
0: Because there's no grandpa superhero or grandma superhero right now. There should be, but there's not.
1: Films from the past 3 years at the UK box office.
2: Okay, gotcha. Got
1: which I think is relevant.
2: I do think that an old woman could do Paddington.
0: Yeah.
2: I don't think we necessarily...
0: I feel like in terms of older British people, I see more older women than older men.
2: Right. I'd be down.
0: I agree that the ageism in Hollywood is real, and yes. I'd like to see more wrinkles on screen.
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0: It's coming up on the way. XYZ's The Test, where we put Audrey and Jordan to the test.
1: Yes.
0: On pop culture trivia. I'm going to be honest, guys. We didn't talk about a ton of pop culture last week.
1: No. Okay.
0: But the rules for the test in my head is that it's something that we talked about on the show. I think that's how we keep it fair, right? Okay. Uh-huh. So there are stories that were in the news that we talked about.
1: Okay.
0: Just not all of them have to do with quote unquote pop culture.
1: Okay.
0: So sure. We're talking about sandwiches. Okay. We're talking about music companies.
2: Okay.
0: And Quentin Brunson.
2: Quentin Brunson.
1: Yeah. Oh, okay.
0: Yeah. All right. Ooh. All right. Those are the three subjects of the test. Jordan and Audrey are playing for you at home. And it's coming up next. Hang on. On Star 99.9.

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0: 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Cue the music. A little early there, Audrey. A little early there. It's fine. Okay. All right, three pop culture questions is how we describe it. We didn't talk about a ton of pop culture on the show last week.
1: All right.
0: But we did have a lot of fun stories that were trending in the news. So that's what these are about. Okay. Let's just jump right in. Audrey and Jordan playing for you at home. Use your name to buzz in. Question number one. 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Spotify just celebrated their 20th anniversary with a disco-fied or glorified app icon that like really messed with people. People were mad that this changed on their phone.
1: Sure.
0: If you don't use Spotify, you'd be confused, but like...
2: Oh, yeah.
0: It's like a disco ball. People were like, that's not the Spotify logo.
2: Oh, I see what you mean.
0: Causing other brands to satirically jump on the bandwagon. Where is Spotify headquartered?
2: Oh, I don't know.
1: Jordan? L.A.?
0: Nope. It's an international company.
1: Oh.
0: It's actually really well known that it's not based in the U.S.
1: Okay. And obviously not, because your boy got
0: the guy,
1: it
0: wrong. I'll give you a hint, that started it, Daniel Ek.
2: Audrey. Just go for
0: it.
2: Toronto.
0: Toronto's not a country.
2: I thought you said city.
0: Regardless, Stockholm, Sweden. It was founded. It's a Swedish company. Oh. It's still headquartered there. It was founded there April 2006 by Daniel Ek. It's okay. 0-0. Question number two. Speaking of international, in Ireland, Subway's bread is considered cake due to its high sugar content.
2: Yeah.
0: Fun fact, separate from the test, Jordan was a sandwich artist at Subway.
1: I was in high school.
0: Although the brand celebrated its $5 footlongs. $5 footlongs for years, they are sadly no longer priced at that value. Adhering to the Price is Right rules, closest without going over, what is the current nationwide average price of a Subway footlong sandwich?
1: Jordan.
0: $11.99. Audrey,
2: I'm going with $11.65.
0: $9.50 is the nationwide average, although in city centers... like Austin, Texas, upstate New York, it could be as high as
2: $15.
0: $15? In Manhattan, it's currently going for $18.64.
1: Wow.
2: For a Subway footlong, sandwich?
0: A Subway footlong sandwich,
2: yeah. I'm never moving to New York.
0: You both went over, so I'm just going to keep it at 0-0.
1: Yeah, we're both losing.
0: Final question. Oops. Question three. Quinta Brunson is set to develop and star in a live-action Betty Boop feature film.
2: Yeah.
0: The cartoon character is a staple of early Hollywood animation, appearing in over 90 theatrical cartoons between 1930 and 1939 alone. That's pretty crazy. What was the first animated feature-length film?
1: Jordan. Snow White?
0: Snow White and the Seven Dwarfs is correct.
2: Nice.
0: Apparently, it's a little bit of controversy. There was a film called El Apostol, which came out in 1917.
1: We know that Spanish is beating you up.
0: But it was only 70 minutes, and it was a political satire. And then there was The Adventures of Prince Ahmed in 1926. But again, same thing, short, and it was in black and white. So widely recognized as the first fully animated color film was Snow White and the Seven Dwarfs, Disney, Walt Disney's first film.
1: Let's go, XYZ, Jordan.
0: With Eric Zachary. 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
2: Good job, Jordan.
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